Good evening. You're tuned to Radio Boyfriends. It's Wednesday at 8 p.m. September 16th. I'm Special K. Brian Charles is out on assignment tonight. But we have a spectacular show. I have a spectacular show. Giving away tickets. Two pairs of tickets. For a week from tonight at the Grog Shop, Squirrel Flower, You Bet, and Wish Queen. Be giving those away probably just over the second half of the show. Two pairs of tickets, two different callers. So, if that interests you, you should stay tuned. I mean, you should stay tuned anyways, but, you know. A lot of new stuff tonight, a lot of new local stuff tonight as well. Thanks to everyone who came out to Studio A-Rama last Saturday. It was a huge success. Everything was pretty much about as perfect as it could be. Laughing Chimes and Mr. Gnome ended the night with a nice big crowd. So thanks everyone for coming out. All the bands did so well. And the weather cooperated. And that's all to thank you for your support of this station during our telethon. Hopefully we'll do it again next year. I'm sure we will. We're going to get right into the music tonight. This is Lorelei, has a brand new album out, and we're going to play a track called The Kid with the Crown on Radio Boyfriends on WRUW. Thanks for listening.

Welcome back. You're tuned to Radio Boyfriends. I'm Special K. We just heard from the Kings of Convenience. We heard Misread off of the Riot on an Empty Street release from 2004. Before Kings of Convenience, we heard from Sepiatone. We heard the song Sepiatone. Pulled that from This Is Minty Fresh Volume 1. Before Sepiatone, we heard from one of last year's best releases, in my opinion, Good Flying Birds. We heard Golf Ball off of Tallulah's Tape. If you missed them at Little Rose, that's okay. They're not going anywhere. You're going to see them again. And starting off tonight's show, we heard from This Is Lorelei. He's got new stuff. We heard The Kid with the Crown off of The Singer in My Band. This Is Lorelei is half of Water From Your Eyes. You may or may not be aware of that. Good stuff. This Is Lorelei is going to be at Mayhall's October 28th. And speaking of shows, we are giving away two pairs of tickets for Squirrel Flower, You Bet, and Wish Queen 1 week from tonight at Grog Shop. That's going to be a spectacular show, and I have two pairs of tickets, and I will be giving those away to two callers after this talk break and when we start the next set. Now, to be eligible to win tickets, I will tell you in just a moment. You must not have won tickets in the last 30 days, and you are limited to two pairs of tickets per calendar year. Tickets are for callers only and cannot be sold or transferred. So, after this talk break, the phone number is 216-368-2208. We've got two pairs of tickets to give away to Squirrel Flower, You Bet, and Wish Queen next Wednesday. That's Wednesday, September 23rd at the Grog Shop. Killer show. I'll take the callers once we start the music. Thanks for listening.

Hey, my radio boyfriend Brian Charles is out for the evening. Thanks to the callers who got those free tickets to Squirrel Flower, You Bet, and Wish Queen a week from tonight at Grog Shop. You will not be disappointed. Greg and Dan both called in and snagged those tickets, so if you didn't win tonight, keep listening. There's always great tickets to get that were given away. Thanks, shout out to Guilty Pleasures Rachel for making that happen. Last in that set, we heard from Toro y Moi. We heard Before I'm Done off of Underneath the Pine from 2011. Before that, we got a double shot of You Bet. We heard Carsick off of their 2024 Way to Be release. And we also heard Worship off their most recent release, self-titled, You Bet, from 2026. I'm most excited to see You Bet because, and I've mentioned this before, but a couple years ago they came around to the Beachland Tavern and they had an emergency with their drummer, and the drummer had to go to the hospital. But they pulled it together and the bass player sat behind the drums and they played their show. And I gotta say, it was pretty fantastic. So I'm really excited to see them, presumably with a full roster, at the Grog. I think it's going to be spectacular. We started that set off, of course, with the headliner of that show, which will be Squirrel Flower. We heard Reelin' off of Say a Prayer to the Gods of Getting Going. That's brand new as well on Polyvinyl. As I stated in the beginning of the show, I'm going to be playing some new local music coming up in this set. But Kate Bollinger has a brand new track out ahead of an EP that's coming out in October. This is called Shop Girl, and you're hearing it here on Radio Boyfriends. 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

All right, we are out of time tonight. We just heard Foxygen. We heard San Francisco off of We Are the 21st Century Ambassadors of Peace and Magic. Before Foxygen, we heard From the Zombies. We heard Carousel 44 off of the very underrated Odyssey and Oracle from 19. 19-

1968. And yes, that was running a bit hot at the beginning. Cream of Broccoli Brant called in, flagged that. Yeah, you're right. You weren't hearing things. Before the Zombies, we heard from Kate LeBond. We heard Are You With Me Now off of Mug Museum. Before Kate LeBond, we heard some brand new local Cleveland music. That was The Collarbones with Cold Start off of a not yet released I Really Like That For You album coming out November 6th. Before that, we heard from Ashley Brooke Toussaint, another local artist. We heard Are You Awake? She has an album coming out October 3rd, as well as a performance on October 3rd at Visible Voice Books, and I'm told that Susie Underwood will be opening with a Kate Bush puppet show. So there's that. That's this Saturday. I'm sorry, that's Saturday, October 3rd from 2 to 4 at Visible Voice Books. Before Ashley Brooke Toussaint, we heard new Kate Bollinger. We heard Shop Girl off of the Shop Girl single release. And that'll do it for tonight. I'm going to play Brian Charles' request tonight for some Get Down Services. He wants to hear What's on Your Mind. Probably not going to be able to play the whole thing, but here it is. Thanks for tuning in to Radio Boyfriends. Good night, Cleveland.

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3: Hello? It's currently 9.02 p.m. My name is Eve, and you're listening to The Big Spin. And we're going to get started today with Agony by The Muffs. Enjoy.

Welcome back to The Big Spin. We just heard Stars by Hum off of their album You'd Prefer an Astronaut from 1995. I really like the big bang that that song starts with. And before that, we heard Quiet by the Smashing Pumpkins. And to start everything off, we heard Agony by the Muffs. Next up, we have Up on the Sun by Meat Puppets.

Welcome back. If you're just tuning in, you're listening to WRUW, The Big Spin. We just heard Sex and Candy by Marcy Playground off of their 1997 album by the same name. And before that, we heard Float On by Modest Mouse. And to start off the set, we heard Up on the Sun by the Meat Puppets. Next up, we have another Muff song. This is Lucky Guy.

Welcome back. We just heard Good Song by Blur. Before that was Plainclothes Man by Heat Miser, an early band with Elliott Smith. I think their music is a lot more stripped back than his solo work, so it's an interesting comparison. And then before that, we heard Lucky Guy by The Muffs. And coming up, we have Up the Wolves by The Mountain Goats.

Welcome back. We just heard Waiting Room by Fugazi, and I vividly remember the worst person at my high school really loved Fugazi. And then before that, we heard The Plan by Built to Spill, and before that was Up the Wolves by The Mountain Goats. And next, we are going to hear Waste by Phish.

Welcome back to The Big Spin. We just heard How It Should Be by Ben Queller and Kimya Dawson. Before that, we heard Just Be Simple by Songs Ohio, who is actually from Berlin, Ohio, which I believe is quite close to here. And before that, we heard Waste by Phish. And it's nearing the end of the hour, so to finish it out, I'm going to play Condor Avenue by Elliot Smith. Enjoy and have a good night.

0: 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You know, I could never go back to square society. You know, I think I came out of the womb listening to Black Flag. You know, it's like it just comes natural, the hip thing. You know, and the cool people. You know, Squaresville is just a drag.
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0: 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You know.
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All right, everybody, welcome to the Counselor's Cornucopia of Classic Rock and Curios, coming to you from 10 to 11. And this evening, we are featuring music from classic rockers released in the year 1994. We just heard the Rolling Stones with Sparks Will Fly from Voodoo Lounge. That was their first album they released after the departure of founding member and bassist Bill Wyman. Daryl Jones was the bass player that replaced him. Anyways, we continue on now with Alice Cooper from his concept album The Last Temptation, which was conceived by Alice and comic book writer Neil Gaiman. And it was a three-part comic originally published by Marvel Comics in 1994. And from The Last Temptation, we're going to hear Nothing's Free.

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1: All right, everybody, welcome back. As I mentioned at the top of the show, we're featuring music from classic rockers from 1994 this evening. We started the block off with Alice Cooper with Nothing's Free from The Last Temptation. ZZ Top gave us Lizard Life from Antenna. King Crimson with Sex, Sleep, Eat, Drink, Dream from the EP Vroom. Most of the tracks from that EP would be re-recorded for the album Thrack, released the following year. That was the first work by King Crimson at that point in a decade. The lineup of Fripp, Adrian Belew, Bill Bruford, and Tony Levin had returned, and they were augmented by Trey Gunn on war guitar and Pat Mastellato offering additional drums and percussion. And we concluded with Brian Ferry with Wildcat Days, a co-write with Brian Eno. That was from Ferry's album Mamuna. We continue on now with Crosby, Stills, and Nash, the track penned by Stephen Stills from the album After the Storm. This is Panama.

Some of the following material may be found indecent or objectionable to some members of the listening audience. Therefore, listener discretion is strongly advised.

All right, everybody, welcome back. We started that block off with Crosby, Stills, and Nash with Panama from their album After the Storm. Neil Young and Crazy Horse gave us the title track, This Sleeps with Angels. Tom Petty with Cabin Down Below from Wildflowers. The Allman Brothers Band with All Night Train from Where It All Begins. Eric Clapton with Blues Before Sunrise from his All Blues covers album From the Cradle. And we follow that with BBM. Who is BBM? Well, first two members were Clapton's former Cream bandmates, Jack Bruce and Ginger Baker. And the M was Gary Moore. We heard Waiting in the Wings from their one and only album, Around the Next Dream. We continue on now with Pink Floyd, the album The Division Bell, which was the second album they made post Roger Waters in the band. And this track was a co-write by Richard Wright and Anthony Moore. Richard Wright was kicked out of Pink Floyd while they were making The Wall, although he was paid on salary as they toured The Wall. He did come back for Momentary Lapse of Reason in 87, but more as a hired hand, but he did come back as a full member in 1994. Sadly, he passed away in September, just like the other day. It was the 18th anniversary of his passing. So we're going to hear his track, Wearing the Inside Out.

All right, everybody, welcome back. That was Pink Floyd with Wearing the Inside Out from The Division Bell. We got time for one more track here from 1994. Just a reminder, stay tuned to Silicon Life from 11 to midnight. We're going to end with one more track here. This is Traffic, their first new album in 20 years at that time. Well, it would be the only one they put out, the reunited Traffic, which was Steve Winwood and Jim Capaldi, who was a co-writer and lyric writer and drummer. It's from the album Far From Home. This is This Train Won't Stop. Take care, everybody, and hope to see you all next week.

0: Like movies, Strohsacker Auditorium on the Case campus is secretly a movie theater. 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
2: I don't really look up to anybody. I guess I have some favorite musicians that I like a lot. But I don't emulate anybody. I'm not that fascinated by human achievements. I find some things of course, I like Jimi Hendrix, of course. But I'm not really that inspired by... at one point in my life, I was more inspired by people. But as I've grown more, humans aren't really my... I don't really look to that for inspiration that much anymore.
3: 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Therefore, listener discretion is strongly advised.

You're listening to Silicon Life here on WRUW FM 91.1 Cleveland, and I'm your host, The Missing Link. You just heard Slint with Good Morning, Captain. It's good to be back in the studio. I was out sick last week. I'm ready to be back and play some music. Tonight we've just got a bunch of mix of a lot of rock and alternative and shoegaze, that stuff, here for the next hour from 11 until midnight. We'll keep it going with some more music. Up next will be another Slint track. Here is Washer.

You just heard two tracks off of the new Chatpile album, Who Loves the Sun. First, it was Shrine, and then Same Rules. Before that, you heard Slint with Washer. You were listening to Silicon Life here on WRUW FM 91.1 Cleveland, and I'm your host, The Missing Link. We've got about 30 more minutes of music here tonight. We'll keep it rolling with some more tracks right after this short announcement.

Some of the following material may be found indecent or objectionable to some members of the listening audience. Therefore, listener discretion is strongly advised.

You just heard the new Planning for Burial track, RWH, and before that it was another Planning for Burial track with Late 20s Blues, and before that it was another Duster track, this one being Hoya Paranoia off of their self-titled. You've been listening to Silicon Life here on WRUW FM 91.1 Cleveland. I've been your host, The Missing Link. We're about wrapping it up here tonight. I've got about 10 more minutes of music for you guys. But then after me, don't turn the dial, because from 12 until 1, it is Amal with Ulta Pulta. Good show. You should stick around. But if you've been listening to my show tonight, I'd like to thank you. It means a lot to me. I'll be back every Wednesday from 11 until midnight until the end of the semester. Still getting used to this new time slot, but playing the music, it works. To close it off tonight, I'm going to play a few My Bloody Valentine tracks. These will be both off of 2013's MBV. First, it will be In Another Way, and then to finish off the show tonight, it will be Wonder 2. Thank you for listening, and I'll see you next week.

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3: Years ago, at this very restaurant, the hash-slinging slasher used to be a fry cook, just like you. He replaced his hand with a rusty spatula. And there are 3 signs that signal the approach of the hash-slinging slasher. First, the lights will flicker on and off again. The phone will ring, and there will be nobody there. And finally, the hash-slinging slasher arrives in the ghost of the bus and ran him over. He exits the bus and crosses the street without looking both ways, because he's already...
4: Some of the following material may be found objectionable by members of the listening audience. Therefore, listener discretion is strongly advised.

0: Hello, everyone, and welcome to WRUW FM 91.1 Cleveland. This is Ulta Pulta, where everything is a little turned around and backwards. I am your host, Amal, and I am joined with...
1: Beck. Earlier I did a joke that my name was Beckwards, but right now it's just Beck.
0: Right now it's just Beck. Now, Beck, how do I know you?
1: We don't.
0: And they made this joke when we were practicing.
1: And I didn't come up with any follow-up. We actually know each other through Annabelle.
0: And everyone knows Annabelle because everyone here knows my brain.
1: But you were at the event where we met.
0: I was. Oh my god, that was.
1: I need to either sit different or talk towards you.
0: Okay, wait.
1: Guy who's on a mic for the first time, but forgot that
0: move your chair.
1: He likes to make eye
0: bit?
1: Contact. No, I got this.
0: You got it?
1: Yeah, I'm chilling.
0: Okay, I believe. I also turned so I could like be at your eye level.
1: Yeah, I think I'm chilling now.
0: Okay, cool. It was actually. Was it freshman year?
1: It was your freshman year, yeah.
0: It was my,
1: I'm old. I'm unk.
0: Oh, yep.
1: Chopped.
0: Free.
1: Well, I'm not chopped. I'm just unk. Unk, but not chopped.
0: Unk, but not... And yes. And that's what they've been saying. But Beck was in, like, a poetry club.
1: Yes, it was a poetry slam. Annabelle was actually in the club at that time, and I was not in the club. I was not in the club. I was there... sort of a fluke. I didn't know that it was happening until like the day of.
0: You're like that
1: one. But I
0: love
1: a poetry slam.
0: And this might be like a niche reference, but it's totally not, and everybody knows this. Where Cynthia Erivo is hearing about like people holding space for defying gravity, she's like, I didn't know that was happening. And that's how you were entering the poetry.
1: I was just like, oh my god.
0: Friends? Friends? Question mark? Yeah. It was a very interesting experience to watch your relationship unfold from the outside. Because I wasn't in Cleveland when all of this was happening, and I was like, oh, Annabelle made a friend. Oh, Annabelle made more than a friend. Yes, but now we are actually friends, and you're not just Annabelle's boyfriend to me. Unfortunately.
1: What?
0: Do you ever wish we could go back to the...
1: To being acquaintances?
0: To being...
1: There was, I think, a fun antagonism. Because yeah. I think that there's a certain role that friend's boyfriend plays in the ecosystem.
0: And Daniel has that role.
1: And Daniel has that role.
0: And actually, Daniel will be coming on the show in 2 weeks.
1: Yay. I love him.
0: Yes. But don't tell him I said that.
1: Don't tell
0: Daniel I said that.
1: I won't tell him anything.
0: Thank you. Yeah, but there definitely is like an antagonistic role that you specifically played.
1: And I'm happy to serve.
0: Thank you. I remember I tried to get you to do...
1: Oh, an interpretive dance.
0: Yeah.
1: Yeah.
0: Yeah. Every time you stayed over, I was like, I'm ready. I'm waiting. And I don't ever think you really did.
1: No,
0: one.
1: I don't think I did. But I think it's because I hadn't been dating Annabelle for long enough.
0: Yeah. Because it, to be
1: but
0: fair.
1: But not, it, like, I think it's just because, like, knowing her specifically makes one more comfortable interpretive dancing, I feel.
0: Oh, dude, I was telling her a story recently, and I was talking about how my mom told me I could invite people to my brother's wedding, because, fun fact, he's getting married. I turn to the audience when I speak
1: Fun
0: to
1: fact,
0: them.
1: Fun fact, and turns to the audience that they see that they see us.
0: They see us, but to our audio listeners, I told her that my mom's letting me invite some of my friends to the wedding, and I was more like, I'm probably going to invite two of my hometown friends that I've known since like fifth grade. She's like, please bring me to the wedding, and I was like, yes, okay.
1: Did it? Wait, Annabelle said to bring her to the wedding.
0: So she's like, please bring me to the wedding.
1: She would be a hoot.
0: And then I was like, oh yeah, like my mom was like, we can teach them dances. And then she got up in KSL and was like, wait, let me show you what I can do. And that's the kind of vibe Annabelle brings to the function. And once you're around her for too long, there's no such thing. But once you're around her for a little bit, you get very comfortable doing stuff like that too.
1: It's like... It there's a sort of catalyst.
0: It's like a metamorphosis of sorts.
1: Yeah. You know, okay, and I mean this in a good way, but you know how like when one fruit like ripens, the other
0: yes.
1: fruit will start ripening faster?
0: Yes.
1: I think this is what happens.
0: Annabelle was the first to ripe, and now we're all just ripening with her.
1: But in a humorous...
0: In a our evolution of comedy and comfortability.
1: Yes.
0: And that's beautiful. I just want to say real quickly... Ooh, I forgot to press this, but The songs that we are talking over right now are, as usual, from Studio Ghibli, specifically Ponyo.
1: Ponyo!
0: Yes. So both of these songs that we're going to be talking over are by Joe Hisaishi. The one I'm talking over now is Deep Sea Pastures, and the song before that was Ponyo Rides a Sea of Fish. It's a very aquatic theme today.
1: And Ponyo does ride a sea of fish. I love Ponyo. Some of my favorite people are strange creatures in the vague shape of a girl. That's what Ponyo's about.
0: I've never watched Ponyo.
1: it's about this like sort of bird fish girl with a beautiful vibe.
0: Yeah, beautiful. And that's art.
1: I haven't seen it in too long. I should rewatch it.
0: Can we rewatch it, please? And by we rewatch it, I mean you rewatch it and I watch.
1: Yeah, the royal me. I'll rewatch it. And then I'll tell you all about it, and then you can watch it maybe sometime.
0: Oh, perfect. Sounds good. Beck, before we go, we have like 1 or 2 minutes. Do you want to just talk about what your vision was with the music?
1: Yes, 2020. not the year 2020. I was like so indecisive for a bit. I like made my own playlist of like all the different songs I was considering, and it got up to like 2 hours long. So I'm like,
0: wow,
1: that was where I was at. I couldn't decide if I wanted to do something more upbeat, more chill. I've been in a very upbeat mood recently with the new Rebecca Black album, but I didn't really want to listen to that at midnight because I need to go to bed.
0: Yeah,
1: after this,
0: of course.
1: So I decided to, you know, stick to the classics. And by the classics, I mean, like, soft, like, contemplative, folky, acoustic stuff.
0: Real.
1: Which is, like, music that always, like, makes me want to write. Sort of makes me feel just, like, grounded, connected.
0: Okay.
1: You know.
0: I can enjoy that. We have much to talk about in terms of music. But we are going to let you listen to some of it first. But we'll talk to you soon. Okay. Beck, are you ready for this? All of my guests have to follow what I do to end this segment.
1: Okay.
0: Okay. All right. And we'll talk to you soon. Bye.
1: Bye.

0: And we're back.
1: And we're back.
0: Whoa. So just real quickly before I forget, because I often do. The last song you heard was Boys by Indigo D'Souza. The song before that was Hannah Sun by LaMelda. And the song before that was Heart of Hearts by Anna McClellan?
1: Yeah, Anna McClellan. You aced it.
0: I'm telling you, there are some people that are coming up that I'm just going to turn the mic over to Beck and be like, you have to say.
1: I'm looking at exactly the word that I'm pretty sure you want me to say. Yeah. And I'm ready, because you know what? You know what's true about it?
0: Did you practice it?
1: I did. Did you really? No. But what else is true is that, okay, actually what is true is that I did practice it, but only in my head. Mm-hmm. But on their like little Spotify bio, they actually have the pronunciation of it, which I feel like...
0: Oh.
1: People aren't always doing
0: that's
1: that.
0: Actually really helpful.
1: It was extremely helpful.
0: Yeah. Because the only reason I even notice the artist name is because we have this thing called Spintron, and that's where we put in all of the songs that we're going to play on the show, so it can curate the playlist for you guys on our website if you ever want to take a look back on that and be like, what song was she playing this
1: Wait,
0: day?
1: I actually didn't know that we had that.
0: Yes. So
1: I'm going to check that out.
0: So you can look back on all of the songs that I played and be like, oh, that's so interesting. So we have to type out the artist. And I had to type out the artist name, and I was like, oh my god.
1: Will they be one of the next three?
0: Yeah, they're the last.
1: Oh yeah,
0: of the
1: oh
0: next
1: yeah,
0: they'll be
1: in the next group of three songs.
0: Yes. But something interesting that you said right before we cut to commercial break, which is what happens when we're off the pod, the music is the commercial, was that you were talking about how this song kind of like inspires you to write.
1: Oh yeah. For a second, I was like, thinking about the part where just before we started talking this time, where we were talking about how crazy it is when birds are at airports.
0: And you know what? You should kind of speak on that.
1: I think that let me see if I can find a way to bring the two of them together. Mm-hmm. I honestly, thinking about birds at airports is the kind of thing that I would write about. that's the sort of stuff that I ponder, the stuff that's sort of like at the same time mundane and also like a little bit like odd and existential. And I think that that's sort of, you know, something going along with a lot of these songs. There's a sort of like undercurrent of like peaceful confusion is what I would call it. But yeah, I don't know.
0: Yeah.
1: Because I like to write poetry and like music either. I was talking to people earlier today about when I like was teaching myself guitar a few years ago, mm-hmm. and when I first like performed in front of people, and it was like terrifying, but I was glad I did it.
0: Yeah, of course.
1: But it's like, it's an interesting thing, because I don't usually experience writer's block per se.
0: Really?
1: I feel like I conceptualize it sort of differently. Mm-hmm. I think if I'm not writing, it's probably just like life block in general.
0: Sure.
1: Like I think if I'm having a good time and enjoying the things that I'm doing and doing stuff that means a lot to me, I'll probably just be writing, just like as a byproduct of living.
0: Oh wow. Damn.
1: Bars.
0: There are levels to this. Yeah, I used to write a lot of stuff, and now I'm just kind of like at the point of my life where I'm like, you know, writing can take place in different ways.
1: And this is true. The same like creative energy I feel can go a lot of different places. And sometimes when I'm like, man, I'm not like producing anything, like I'm not creating any art. And then it's like, but think about how many awesome jokes I made today.
0: And you know what? It's big. Like maybe I'm not writing like tangible stuff like into my diary or like prose and poems, but like I feel like I have a lot of like weird creative outlets that I go to. The one big one is explaining stuff to people.
1: Love explaining stuff.
0: Oh my god, when I am explaining, for those of you who don't know, I am...
1: Wait, what are you about to explain?
0: Oh my god. I am like a bio freak. I love, love, love bio. And so I always think of like different ways to conceptualize different enzyme reactions or whatever and try to figure out how I can explain it to someone. And it is like my favorite thing ever. Like I remember I was studying with Annabelle Vash and Paxton, a good group of people.

0: who I miss all of us hanging out because Paxton transferred, so I don't see them.
1: No.
0: But we were talking about phosphatase and kinase, and I created a family tree.
1: Yes. Okay, but you know what? This is something we have in common. I'm actually glad that we hit this.
0: Yes.
1: Because I think we love an analogy.
0: Yes.
1: I think we love a metaphor, and people aren't always on the same wavelength as us.
0: I remember being at a picnic, sitting down on the floor, and then creating, like, analogy and life stories for a bunch of the different, like, food or the, like, plastic utensils.
1: Yes. Yes. There's so much personality in everything.
0: There really is.
1: I feel like, I also quite like the sort of, it's just, I don't know, I feel like the only way to really say anything is to say the things that aren't it.
0: Yeah. That's really real. And the viewers get it.
1: They get it, because I said something that didn't make sense.
0: It made sense in our hearts.
1: And that's how they get it.
0: And that's how
1: they get it. If you know,
0: you know. If you know, you know. Yeah, I don't know. I feel like I found a lot of different creative outlets, and I'm like, man, I don't even write anymore. But I'm like, that's not true. Like, I, like, write letters and stuff to my friends all the time, and I'm like, some could argue that that's just, like, another form of art, just, like,
1: yeah,
0: whatever.
1: Just, you know, yeah.
0: Or, like, my sister went to college recently. She went on Sunday because the school that she's going to is a quarter system, so they start really, really late.
1: It's only 25 cents to go.
0: Yeah. That's why we took her there. So I, like, edited and made a little video for her, just because I was like, and by the way, and to the audience.
1: I'm all turned to the audience.
0: I turned to the audience because, by the way, so I was like, oh, I never even saw this coming. How could this be fake fan? Because if she listened to my show last week, she would know that this was happening.
1: She would know.
0: Fake fan.
1: Turns back away from the audience.
0: Thank you.
1: Point of emphasis is ended.
0: Thank you. I really like your narrations of my movements.
1: Thank you. I should be like a... Ooh, you know what would be a great job?
0: What?
1: Sports commentator for stuff that isn't sports.
0: Oh?
1: Yeah.
0: Like, okay.
1: Like bird watching.
0: Give an example of how you would do that for me.
1: And here comes the young starling. Still got some of its fluff. Still not got all of its shiny feathers. Making some bird squawks as though it's, you know, still young enough to get worms fed to it by its mother, even though it definitely could catch worms on its own by now. It's interesting, like, play.
0: It's an interesting play, and it's also doing it, it's freeloading. It's like me. Okay. We are running out a little bit of time, so we'll catch you guys in the next talking segment. Enjoy this music. Bye.
1: Bye.
0: Do it again.
1: Bye.

0: I think it's wrong. I think the government should step in and conscript it, make cards out, fingerprint everybody, picture them, and then keep it that way, because this country is the only country that lets in all the refuse that they possibly can get along with the good people.
1: This program may contain material.

0: may be found to be indecent or objectionable to some members of the listening audience. Therefore, WRUW-FM Cleveland strongly advises listener discretion.
1: If the people of the United States had better wake up before they have their whole little kit and caboodle go down the drain.

0: And we're back.
1: And we're back.
0: For a minute, I only turned on your mic.
1: And it's the me show now. Well, and that was, and don't worry about whose show this is, that was three songs, of which the first, should I, what?
0: I never pressed, I never saw that.
1: Rip. Technical error.
0: Okay, cool, go.
1: The last. First that you heard was... Should I go from last to first, or should I go from first to last?
0: I usually go from the last song you listened to, and then...
1: The last song you listened to was Kermit and Gyro by Donna Shevskaya, who has some awesome other songs that I was debating putting on the playlist for today. I couldn't decide if I wanted to do Ocean Breeze or Pink Mold, but I decided that Ocean Breeze was a little too sad for me today, and Pink Mold was... I don't know. I think acoustically, sound-wise, I felt it didn't fit my vibe, my vision. And then before that was Ours Were the Birds by Adrian Lenker. I actually didn't pick that one. Amal picked that one. Ooh. But I love Adrian Lenker, and so I'm very happy to see her on the playlist. And then before that was a quick little song, a quick cute little song, Don't Believe by Vashti Bunyan, who is... She had a sort of interesting trajectory. Not a very successful musician when she released her first album, didn't get, you know, a lot of, you know, a big reception. Mm-hmm. But then that album sort of got a cult following over the years. And so, like, some decades later, she came back to making music. So epic, epic stuff there.
0: You did an epic.
1: I love stories about when people are, like, in their 40s or older than that, and then they, like, really hit their stride. Like, you know, the I don't know if you've seen Conclave, but the guy who played Benito, I think, in Conclave, he, like, was just, like, an architect. And then he was, like, you know, 40-something, started taking acting classes. And then he was like, oh, I really like this. I think I'm going to do this. And then was in, like, this huge movie. And
0: that's going to be
1: I find those... I love those stories so much more than, like, nothing wrong with The Prodigy.
0: Yeah.
1: Good for them. But I don't know. I just think it's cool when people are, like, figuring stuff out at any point in life.
0: Yeah. I always see so many... when people are trying to be inspirational, I find so many of those people. And they're like, if you're scared about where you are now, just know this person did at this age and this age and this age. And I'm like, oh, I got to figure out at some point, though.
1: Yeah, you got to get there at some point. Yeah. No, that's totally fair.
0: Can I say something?
1: Yeah.
0: Can I speak my truth?
1: What's your truth?
0: Sometimes I'm scared that we're in the softification of a lot of, like, different kinds of media. And one of that media, I think, is film.
1: Slop? Movie slop?
0: Movie slop.
1: Speak on this.
0: Well, sometimes... I saw this more specifically with, like... So, the Harry Potter movie is being readapted as a show.
1: Why?
0: I don't know. It's going to have a new following.
1: Let's make some new wizards.
0: Honestly, I feel like that's the thing, that I see so many remakes or reimaginings of the same thing that I'm like, okay, so where are our movie writers? Where are our cool people who are doing, like, cool...

0: cool things. And not
1: right?
0: to
1: like
0: say,
1: let someone new onto the scene.
0: And not to say that there aren't people who are like that. Like the Spider-Verse movies, great reimagining of a bunch of stuff. And I really, really, really have so much appreciation for how the artwork was done for that movie. And if you guys don't know about it, you should 100% look it up, because I fell down like a genuinely like a 2-month rabbit hole about like finding out about all of this. And it was so interesting to me. But one thing I was noticing was I was seeing like side by side clips of like the reimagination as a TV show versus the movie. And you can do a lot more with a TV show, I will admit, because you
1: sure, because there's like time.
0: Yeah, exactly.
1: But guess what? He has even more time than a TV show. A book.
0: A book.
1: And perhaps that's where we started.
0: And that, and perhaps that's where, because now we have a book, a movie, and a TV show. What's next? A musical? Oh, we have that too.
1: Oh yeah, there was already like yeah. Yeah.
0: But like some of the like the side by side comparisons, like there's this one shot of like Harry Potter being in like the Wizarding World and like having this huge feast roll out at Hogwarts for the first time. And as like a, I guess this might be like a nostalgic thing, but like seeing that clip, Harry is intentionally like framed downward. Mm-hmm. So he looks like very, very small, and all of the food look like it's engulfing him because he's now entering this world that is so not like the normal world and so not used to what he is used to, being like kind of abused by the, what are their names? The Dumphy family? The Dursleys.
1: Dursleys.
0: I don't know
1: where I stored that information.
0: That's crazy. Yeah, but he's like a really, really petite little boy, and he's like being kind of like engulfed by this food in this scene, and it was like
1: small boy, big food.
0: Exactly.
1: That's the goal.
0: And
1: every day.
0: And it's a, yes.
1: That's how I live my life.
0: And it's a really like nice framing of the shot, like seeing it that way. Whereas in this reimagining, it feels like, you know, Harry Potter was kind of like hit with shrinkflation, where all of his food is like really small.
1: This is so, okay, wait. I'm so glad that you brought this up, because I had no idea where you were going with
0: this.
1: But now I see the vision, and you're a genius. This is an important cultural insight. I think that we have, like, okay, I don't want to make sweeping statements, but I also get tired when I see media that isn't using its own medium to its like full potential. Like, I feel like I see a movie and I'm like, this could have been like a piece of written.
0: Yes.
1: Like art. Like, I just, the art of like composition, and everyone should watch the movie Kajillionaire, because I love it. Anyway, that was plug my favorite movie. Shout out Miranda July if you're listening.
0: And she is.
1: I thought about including a song from the Kajillionaire soundtrack on here specifically. Angel Olsen has a cover of Mr. Lonely that didn't end up in the movie. They just like made it for the soundtrack specifically, and it's one of my songs of all time. It's my White Whale, and I'm always trying to give it a chance to
0: explore. Yeah,
1: I don't know, I haven't read Moby Dick, so like my understanding of White Whale is probably really really warped.
0: Yeah, but like I feel like you can do so much with film, and I feel like people aren't doing that. And same with music, like I don't know, I feel like a lot of the newer music kind of feels a little bit tired, and I'm like, hey guys, we've done this all before. And not, maybe we're just like run out of creative original ideas, which I resent that idea, so I do not believe it.
1: But you know what? Because I think that stuff can be derivative and fantastic.
0: Yeah.
1: I think the derivative doesn't have to be an insult. I think that, you know, art can take what has been already built and then also do something new with it.
0: Exactly. So it is a little, also like, one thing I will say, and feel however you feel about the Twilight Saga, Beck saw me like search this up frantically while they were talking, because I got it into my head. But like, say what you want about the Twilight Saga, but like, at least what they were doing was like fun and creative. Like, the amount of like Dutch angles they had in that. I remember my friend Sophia, who's like in art school, would come up to me like, shoot, the Dutch angles. And I'm like, I just feel like we don't see anything like,
1: shout out to the Dutch.
0: Shout out to the Dutch. I feel like we don't really see anything like fun anymore, and I'm like, you can find it, but you gotta like search. It's nothing mainstream.
1: Like, I think the big blockbusters, it's like I could talk about this for a hot minute. I'm a particular I try to keep it under wraps, but I've particularly like

0: not a fan of, like, you know, a lot of the stuff that the MCU does, like a lot of the, like, you know, Disney readaptations and whatnot.
1: Sure, yeah.
0: For sociological reasons, but also for, like, artistic reasons.
1: Sure.
0: I think that, you know, there's just... I think that there's so much of a focus sometimes on... Let me get on my soapbox, my armchair, share my absolutely infallible wisdom.
1: Yeah.
0: But I think I really like when art doesn't just, like, say something. It pays really close attention to how it says it.
1: Yes.
0: Like, I think a movie can be about something, but, I have this when people recommend books to me. Like, mm-hmm. people are like, oh, you'll love this book. It's about X, Y, and Z. And I kind of don't really care what a book is about if it's like, written in a way that feels like meaningful to me.
1: Yeah.
0: Like, I'll read a book if it's like, I'm too picky with books. I gotta read more. But like, the prose itself is like what usually draws me in. Yeah.
1: That's very fair. Like, I could talk for hours about this, but the two things I will say, and then we'll get back to the music because we talked a little bit too much.
0: Yappin'.
1: But like, I see this a lot with any kind of Avatar The Last Airbender readaptations. They kind of like take away everything that the fandom really likes about the show, which is, you know, Aang being a goofy 12-year-old and like being like, well, what am I doing here? Or like Sokka, like he has this whole arc where he grows up in a village as like the only, like the man of the village. And so because of that, he has a very sexist take and doesn't believe that women can fight or like have anything to do with anything with the war. And slowly you see him like change his thought behind that. But a lot of like these readaptations will be like, well, Sokka was sexist. I'm like, yeah, that's kind of the point, to show that he can, like, he's infallible and he can change and everyone can change.
0: Yeah.
1: But it is... Also, at one point, Zuko sees, like, this pregnant woman sleeping, and she has, like, a bag of food, and she's outside, and in the cartoon, he decides to just, like, leave her and the food, but in the readaptation, he takes the food from these, like, this pregnant lady and her husband.
0: What?
1: And I'm like, okay, that's supposed to show, that scene specifically is supposed to show that he is a caring person, and he is more than like what his circumstances have made him to be, and that he is capable of change and being redeemed. But you guys took that away, so
0: it's messed up. Bad guy can do many things. What is bad guy? Major in sociology and find out.
1: Yes. And the last thing is that I think that too many of like the major blockbusters are just recasting the same like really really popular people.
0: Oh my god, I love when movies have nobodies in them,
1: dude. Yeah, because then I'm like, oh, shoot, this
0: more people
1: really
0: with
1: good.
0: Acne in movies right now.
1: Yes,
0: I demand it.
1: I just think that like it sets like a, it's like Hollywood is now becoming like a, and it's always been like this, but it's becoming like a no man's land of like, if you're not known, then you're not allowed in. And I'm like, okay, but did you see, what was that movie called? Obsession, with those two actors that nobody
0: knew? Yeah,
1: and it was really, really good.
0: I know. I'm happy when smaller projects get to get, you know, a lot of attention.
1: Yeah. But that's our soapbox. And now we're not going to have that much time for music. So
0: no.
1: We will make this work somehow. Okay. Bye.
0: Bye.

0: We're back, but only for a little bit.
1: Talking over the song because we talked too much earlier.
0: Yeah, my bad. Sorry, people. But the last song you listened to was Either Way by Odie Lay. And the song before that was Moon by Mountain Man. Very big fan of the alliteration and rhyming scheme that's going on.
1: I feel like I'm taking your job. This one we're listening to right now that we're in the middle of is Orange by Big Thief.
0: Well, you are taking my job. Do you feel very proud of yourself?
1: No, I feel like I should have let you have that one.
0: This is rude. No, but we don't want to talk too much over it because we want you guys to finish listening.
1: Yeah, the lyrics are awesome.
0: But I wanted to say thank you back so much for being on my show. I very much appreciate it.
1: Having me.
0: It is a very fun show to be on, and I'm very glad that you were a part of it.
1: Yeah.
0: But I am going to let this song carry us out. So thank you so much for tuning in. It's time for us to tune out, but don't you go anywhere because we have a lot more music coming up

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1: 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Could you repeat it? Okay, this isn't going to work. Is there a translator around for this?
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1: Yeah.
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1: Hey, champ, what has two thumbs and doesn't give a crap? Bob Kelso, how you doing?
2: 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Therefore, listener discretion is strongly advised.

0: phony. It's really phony. You can't put a trip down on film. I mean, colors do look pretty, but there's so much more.
1: D, lysergic acid, diethylamide. LSD. It is colorless, tasteless, odorless. Known as acid, a single ounce is capable of producing 300,000 so-called trips. That's LSD. That's acid.

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My name's Chuck, coming to you remotely from Alameda, California. We start off tonight's show with Toronto duo Ambisonic with Ton from their self-titled 2009 release. After that, Berlin instrumental trio Zahn with Genscher from this year's Crazy Sane Records release Purr. London-based Agile Experiments with See the Tau in This off of Havana, released this year on None More Records. Public Image Limited with Miller High Life. That's from an independently released 1984 album titled Commercial Zone that was put together by Keith Levine with recordings that were connected to what ended up on This Is What You Want, This Is What You Get. And Cycle by It Never Happened off this year's release 3. Mixed in the background is Through Glass by Monolith Noir, the project of Belgian musician Antoine Pasqualini. That's from 2015's Codex release, Holy Divisions. This will eventually mix into Belfast by Heldon founder Richard Pinhas from the 1982 release Lethique, which was reissued in 2019 by Bureau B. Thanks for tuning in tonight. I'll be with you until 4 a.m. in the Popular Culture Process Filter on WRUW FM 91.1 Cleveland.

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This is the Popular Culture Process Filter on WREW FM 91.1 Cleveland. Since we last checked in, we heard the Swedish band Daytona with the song Daytona from the release Daytona. We also heard Ghost Office by Xylitol, which is half of a 2012 split 7-inch with Liebe Matzgang. It's a collaboration of the labels Libertasia Overseas Trading and Pierogi Disc. Black Moth Super Rainbow's Tobacco with Get Yourself Away off of Skids and Angels, which came out in 2022, of course, on Rad Cult. In Disco Dickict by Jan Jelenic from his 2005 Fetish release Kosmischer Pitch. Los Angeles Trio Voom with Walk Out from the original score to the Justine Bateman film Violet, released in 2021 on Secret Lodge Recordings, is

text in the background. This is going to mix into Behind the Scenes of Paradise by Moon Wiring Club. That's from this year's Geckophonic release, Gruesome Shrewd. And that's going to take us to the end of the first set. 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

Too late.

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We start off our second hour tonight with Ravon Tulay by Olympian Core. That's from an upcoming Wormhole World release, Chimera. After that, Neuvième Jour de Gemini 26h32 by Lost Myths from Lost Myths Volume 7, which is recently released on the French label Lotophagus Records. And then also on Lotophagus Records, we heard Arkstra Pendulum Orchestra with Magar from this year's The Forbidden Kingdom. Mixed in the background is Sleep Between the Aerials by Dogs vs. Shadows on this year's release WX, out on the cassette label Black Pylon. This is going to mix into Time Forest by Hiroshi Yoshimura, originally recorded in 1986 and released in 2024 on Temporal Drift. Thanks for joining me tonight. 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

This has been the Popular Culture Process Filter on WREW FM 91.1 Cleveland. Finishing out our second set tonight, we heard Coke Mountain by LeClaire from 2018 Stone Pixels Records release Polymood. New music from PJs with Metamorphic One off of Aurora's, recently released on the Krakow label Ukla. No Moon by Laura Dennis from last year's Sunshone on the Music from Memory label. Mixed in the background is the Portland-based artist Sam Ashton project known as Fortresses, the 2024 Dragon's Eye Recordings single titled R. And that's going to take us to the end of tonight's show. Thanks again for listening. I'll be back next Wednesday night, 2 to 4 a.m., for another installment of the Popular Culture Process Filter on WREW FM 91.1 Cleveland.

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1: Day 1338. The bright lights in the sky returned again tonight.
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0: And I don't think it's right. I think it's wrong. I think the government should step in and conscript it, make cards out, fingerprint everybody, picture them, and then keep it that way. Because this country is the only country that lets in all the refuse that they possibly can get along with the good people.
1: This program may contain material which may be found to be indecent or objectionable to some members of the listening audience. 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
0: If the people of the United States had better wake up before they have their whole little kit and caboodle go down the drain.

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1: I could hit you over the head with a wrench, or I could stab you in the gut with the knife. Knife wrench! Practical and safe.
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0: My favourite shirt. Lime green fitted blouse with rounded collar and puce cuffs, only to be worn with capri pants and suede pumps.
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1: 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The Julia de Burgos Cultural Arts Center is a Cleveland-based 501c3 nonprofit organization that promotes Latino heritage and expression with three missions. Number one, creativity, with a primary focus on the teaching and practice of the visual, performing, and literary arts. Number two, culture, working to preserve Latino heritage among all generations and across multiple artistic disciplines.

Kids. Number 3, Community, with a passion, celebrating and sharing their history with the wider community. For more information about the Julia de Burgos Cultural Arts Center, you can give them a call at 216-894-5664 or visit them on the web at www.juliadeburgos.com.

0: 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I like College Radio mostly. 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I can't say anything bad about College Radio. 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
3: 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We broadcast from the campus of Case Western Reserve University. This is Riot Girl, and you will be listening to Shocking Females in Trousers.
1: It's morning again at WRUW. Today, more men and women will go to work than ever before, listening to our absurdly eclectic variety of music and talk programming. This afternoon, young men and women will turn on the radio and hear something they've never heard before. They can look forward with confidence to the future. It's morning again at WRUW, and under their radio leadership, our city's airwaves are prouder and stronger and better. Why would we ever want to return to where we were less than 50 short years ago?

0: Like movies, Strohsacker Auditorium on the Case campus is secretly a movie theater. Every Friday and Saturday night during the school year, you can get $4 tickets to movies of all kinds on 35mm film, 70mm film, or 4K digital on our 21-foot movie screen. 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And hey, thanks.
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And you are listening to WRUWFM 91.1 Cleveland. That's Lauren Lacus singing Twice Is So Nice off of Ferocious. And we also heard There off of her new CD, Deadlights. From Lepesh, we heard Parallel Park and Double Knotted off her new CD, Autotelic. And from Courtney Barnett, we heard Mostly Patient and One Thing at a Time off her new CD, Creature of Habit. From Dry Cleaning, we heard Icebergs off of Stumpwork and Hit My Head All Day off of Secret Love, and that's her new CD. Queen of Jeans brought us Get Lost off of If You're Not Afraid, I'm Not Afraid, and All My Friends off of All Again. And we started out the hour with Sleater Kinney singing Jumpers off of The Woods. Remember, tonight we have Live from Cleveland. Every Thursday night we have live music right here in the basement of Mather Memorial Hall. Tonight we are going to hear from The Days. And The Days was formed in early 2020 in Jefferson, Ohio, by a group of high school friends during COVID-19 lockdown. Their music style is a mix of hard alternative and psychedelic rock. The band released singles Falling for Nothing and New Wave War ahead of their debut album, Methomania. And they will be here at 10 p.m. Members, music by The Days, lyrics by Eddie Greer, recorded by Dylan Andrus, and mixed by Dylan Andrus. So I assume it looks like they are a duo. Maybe they will bring a drummer with them. Not sure. Guitar and bass. So, if you want to find out more about The Days, you can tune in on the left end of your radio dial at 91.1 FM, or you can stream that live at wruw.org, or listen up to 2 weeks after the broadcast on our archives at wruw.org, or you can check out videos on Facebook, .com/WRUWFM. 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Lots of different ways to listen to The Days tonight. Again, that's at 10 p.m. Teddy will take over at 8 in about 7 minutes, and with the Eisenberg review. And let's see, what will we finish out with? I'm going to finish out with some Jessica Hoop. She has some new music in the house, which I have not played much of. Let's see, this seems appropriate. This one's called The Big Storm. And it's off her new CD, Long Wave Home. Jessica Hoop. I'll be back next week. Hope you will be too.

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It's Thursday, September 17th, 2026, and transmitting from the shores of Lake Erie, it's the 313th edition of the Eisenberg Review, here on WRUW-FM 91.1 Cleveland. My name is Teddy, and this is the show dedicated to expanding your world with the music you need to know. Beginning this week with a beautiful electronic piece from Bibio and Dorian Concepts forthcoming, Answers. That track was entitled Hammock Portal. And we are now going to keep moving on with a new single by that name from The Charities out on Coal Mine Records. Stay tuned. Don't touch that dial. You are listening to the Eisenberg Review here on WRUW.

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It's the Eisenberg Review in full effect here on WREW-FM 91.1 Cleveland. My name is Teddy, and this is the show dedicated to expanding your world with the music you need to know that began about 30 minutes ago. The Charity's new single, Moving On, probably my favorite thing they've done for Coal Mine Records, as we then heard a new cut from The Offline, Mares. It's got a new 45 out on Deep Matter Records, as a Surprise Chef have a new record coming out on Concord Jazz, Frogs in a Pond. Inside Voice and Outside Voice are the cuts that we heard, and just a little reminder that I will be DJing for them at their Grog Shop date in Cleveland on November 20th. Gulagoon, who does all the cover artwork for the show, is also going to be doing live visuals, so it promises to be a good time for all, as is certainly the case for Misha Panfilov's new record, Where the Birds Fly. New Day is just one of the innumerable, or really six, great cuts on that record. Spoilers, there are only six cuts on that record. If you missed my conversation with Misha from last week, I'd encourage you to go to EisenbergReview.com if you're interested to give it a listen. Joao Selva with the first taste of Somewhere Soul Rituals Volume 2. That coming out on Mr. Bongo. You likely know him if you are on Instagram or TikTok and like jazz. Josh's recommendations are always good. And Futura, the name of that cut, promises more of the same on this comp. Forest Law gave us Golden Crown out on Le Disque Bongo Jo. That's preceding a new cut from Rio Costa, Slowly. They're going to be opening up for Jungle, and you can 1,000% hear why. As I talk over the latest single from the Winston Brothers, Get On Down. That came with the announcement of their new record, Sweets, out on Coal Mine this November. Plenty of great music still to come. Stay tuned. Don't touch that dial. I want to shout out DJ Kobayashi for hipping me to this Flamer Dance Band cut that we're going to hear coming up next. Le Verre Lit Selge. It's the Eisenberg Review here on WREW. Don't go anywhere.

the latest from Anna Butters, ringing in the 9 o'clock hour here on the Eisenberg Review. Hi, my name is Teddy, and this is the show dedicated to expanding your world with the music you need to know. The international anthem bassist is simply one of jazz's great talents operating today. Very excited that there appear to be B-sides from their last effort, and we began most recently with Flamer Dance Band's Never Let Serge, continuing some grooves that were established by the Winston Brothers. Before we then definitely introduced jazz into the equation, Logan Hone with Dog in a Field followed that, clearing the air before we heard a new cut from Asylum Sounds, Wow Wow Collective's Oh Africa. You're going to be welcoming a new record into the world, Taranga, a little bit later this year, as it looks like Don Glory is too. Prior guest on the show, friend of the show, Macrocosm, the name of that new single for Mr. Bongo. Belle Cobain with the Izco remix of Mind is a Dancer preceded this Anna Butters cut. That on Brownswood Recordings, as we are going to move in a dancey direction at this point. The new single from I. Jordan, you hear me say it all the time. Ninja Tune is one of the best electronic dance labels out there, and this cut is no exception. Give you some more coming up next year on the program. Stay tuned. Don't touch that dial. You are listening to the Eisenberg Review on WRUW-FM 91.1 Cleveland. Don't go anywhere.

7:33, it's the Eisenberg Review here on WRUW-FM 91.1 Cleveland. My name is Teddy, and this is the show dedicated to expanding your world with the music you need to know. It began most recently with a new single from I, Jordan. Give me some more. An absolutely brilliant house tune, leading us into Kassan's new single, Blush, for K7. Killer stuff, as is the case anytime Charlotte and Desiree and Boris Pupil team up. We heard Goo Goo Gaga, their latest release on Dewey and Because Music. I want to shout out my friend Itamar from Sababa 5 for introducing me to the two cuts after this, Algo Ojo and His Sounds of Joy, that for Philophon Records. And then an Arabic cut from Lebanese singer Haifa Webe. I dare not pronounce that, but it is a banger, as I'm talking over a great little beat from Time Grove Nezha off of their 2018 More Than One Thing. And just tons of great jazz came out this week. No way to avoid it, as we're going to hear new singles from Jeremiah Chu, Finn Reese, Evening News, Ejej Abase, and more in this set coming up. Stay tuned. Don't touch that dial. You are listening to the Eisenberg Review here on WRUW. Don't go anywhere.

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0: That's just about going to do it for the Eisenberg Review this week. My name is Teddy, and I thank you so much for tuning into the show dedicated to expanding your world with the music you need to know. This most recent set began with a new single from Jeremiah Chu, an international anthem, and it was Invisibility from his forthcoming Edge Conditions. Finn Reese with Feel the Sun, a new resplendent epic from what promises to be likely the most gorgeous jazz release of 2026. Evening News with Kaboom after that off of Dune Castle Records from Down Under. As Edge teamed up with former guest on the show, Romano for Pickled Pine Cones. That from the former's new EP on Batov Records, Meze. Whisper Doll with a little bit of shoegaze vibes, Sun Signs from their forthcoming Lucky Clover. We then heard a new one from Abase, Learning Sorrow. Humane gave us Penny Let Go, as I'm now talking over Brown Rice from Don Cherry. What a shout out. Corey from Manny's for hipping me to this cut. The best venue in the Appalachia region. The best booking in that region, bar none. The Eisenberg Review is a production of Eisenberg Productions and recorded at Juicebox Art Studios in Cleveland, Ohio. 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Every edition of the Eisenberg Review ever is at EisenbergReview.com.
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2: Or don't. I mean, yeah. You don't have to.
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1: The guy that invented the cigarette, I'd murder that son of a gun in the first degree.

music from the late Manny Oquendo and Libre from their recording called New Yorkinos. And from that, we listen to the tune called Cuando Se Acabará, When Will It End? A powerful Guajiro son with a potent political message featuring the impassioned vocals of Jorge Maldonado. The song calls for an end to discrimination and encourages respect for the poor and oppressed. A perfect song for the current situation now facing Latinos here in the U.S. of A. who are currently being discriminated, dehumanized, disrespected, and terrorized by ICE, regardless of whether you're legal or illegal, being detained without due process, legally being questioned or harassed based on your accent, being forcibly stopped on the highway, drug out of their vehicles and their workplace, abandoning their children, family, and loved ones, deporting and jailing them in foreign countries other than their own where they don't speak the language and have no legal representation. Cuando se acabará? When will it all end? November couldn't come any sooner. Hello and welcome to another edition of Latin Perspective, a one-hour radio show featuring the very best in both contemporary and classic, traditional, non-commercial Latin American music with yours truly, Tony Vasquez, as your host, and celebrating Hispanic Heritage Month. Stick around because later on I will be giving away one pair of tickets for the Buena Vista Orchestra, who is performing here in Cleveland on September 27th at the House of Blues. And later on, I'll be giving away two pairs of tickets for a Latin jazz group from Ann Arbor, Michigan, by the name of Tumbao Bravo, that will be performing this Friday, September 18th at Bop Stop. And just want to mention, too, that before the show, I will be doing a little open discussion on the history of Latin jazz along with the band leader Paul Vornhagen of the group Tumbao Bravo, who will be talking about the group and their role that they play in Latin jazz. So stick around right here at 91.1 FM and stream live on the web at WRUW.org. And coming up next, we have acclaimed Colombian virtuoso harpist Edmar Castañeda, along with his New World Ensemble, featuring a collaboration with artists spanning the globe on his studio release of 2023 called Viento Sur. The Edmar Castañeda World Ensemble features his wife, renowned Colombian vocalist Andrea Tierra, Israeli-born Itai Chris on flute, Brazilian pianist Elio Alves, Swiss-born Gregoire Monet on harp, Chilean Rodrigo Villalón on drums, U.S.-born Ryan Reberle on trombone, Cuban Felipe Lamboulia on saxophone, and Argentinian Marcelo Wolakowski on percussion. And we are going to listen to one of the tracks from the recording composed by Edmar Castañeda called Sonar, using the Argentine dance Chacarera as the underlying rhythm.

They are the world's premier Cuban music repertory ensemble, carrying the torch of the legendary Buena Vista Social Club, the Buena Vista Orchestra, featuring a powerhouse lineup of musicians who performed in the Buena Vista Social Club in Havana, and with whom is credited alongside artists like Celia Cruz, Omar Portuondo, Afro-Cuban All-Stars, Chucho Valdez, and more, led by virtuoso violinist Rolando Reyes. And we just heard a tune from their latest 2026 release called Ayer, Hoy, Mañana, Yesterday, Today, and Tomorrow, and a tune that was popularized by the Buena Vista Social Club called Chun Chun. And they will be performing this month, Sunday, September 27th, to be exact, at the House of Blues right here in Cleveland, Ohio. Once again, that's the Buena Vista Orchestra performing at the House of Blues on September 27th at 8 o'clock. And they are offering one pair of free tickets, and I am offering it as well to the first caller. So give me a call, 216-767-3832, 216-767-3832, to the first caller. In the meantime, I will continue on with music from another group that will be performing here in Cleveland, Ohio. That will be this Friday at the Bop Stop right here in Cleveland, Ohio, Ann Arbor, Michigan Latin jazz group called Tumbal Bravo. And later on during the show, I will be giving away two pairs of free tickets for this event. So stay tuned to 91.1 FM and streaming live on the web at WRUW.org. Here's a track from Tumbal Bravo's debut release of 2004. At that time, they were just called Tumbal. And this is the debut release, once again, called Montuno Salad. And from that, a tune called One for Vince.

Hello, music lovers. This is Paul Vornhagen. I am the band leader for the award-winning Latin jazz combo, Tumbao Bravo. We will be appearing for our first gig at the Bop Stop in Cleveland on Friday, September 18th. Two shows at 7 and 8:30 p.m. Doors open at 6 p.m. So come join us. Uplifting, exciting, the rhythms of tuba, mambo, cha-cha, rumba, bolero, with mostly original compositions using the jazz harmonics. So come on out, you'll love it. Sabroso!

music from, once again, Tumbao Bravo from their second 2006 PKO Records release called Amigos, subtitled From Our Hands, and a tune titled EP, a tribute to the late Eddie Palmieri, and using the Afro-Cuban 6/8 as the underlying rhythm. And we're going to continue on once again with music from Tumbao Bravo and their 2008, their third release, and the title track called Un Sistema Para Todo, a system for everyone.

Another one from Ann Arbor, Michigan-based Latin jazz group Tumbao Bravo, from their 2012, their fourth release as a band, and a release called Casa Versailles. And from that, we heard the track called One for Jamerson. Once again, Tumbao Bravo will be performing tomorrow night at the Bop Stop right here in Cleveland, Ohio, at 7 o'clock. And before the performance, I will be doing a closed discussion on the history and roots of Latin jazz, and follow up with the Reed Man band leader, founder of Tumbao Bravo, Paul Vornhagen, will be talking about the group and the role that their band plays in Latin jazz music. So let's continue on now with some more music from Tumbao Bravo, and this is from their 2017 PKO Records release called El Nido, The Nest. And let's listen to the title track.

Okay, we've been listening to the music of Latin jazz, Ann Arbor, Michigan-based group Tumbao Bravo, who once again will be performing tomorrow night at the Bop Stop at 7 o'clock right here in Cleveland, Ohio. A little bit of background information about Tumbao Bravo. They are critically acclaimed and have been featured on all major jazz radio stations. Also, their music has been on NPR. And for the past 20 years, they have been featured on my Latin Jazz show as well. They are the winner of the 2005, 07, 2013 Detroit Music Awards for the best jazz recording and the best world music band. And they have performed at all major Michigan jazz and music festivals. And this will be their debut tomorrow night, once again at the Bop Stop right here in Cleveland, Ohio at 7 o'clock. And also, along with the performance, the doors will be open around 6 o'clock, and around 6:15, I will be doing a closed discussion on the history and roots of Latin jazz, and follow up with Paul Vornhagen, the reed man, the band leader of the group. Will be talking about the group and the role that they play in the Latin jazz music genre. Hope you can all join me. Okay, I'm going to continue on with music from Tumbao Bravo and their latest 2026, their sixth release as a band, recorded live at the Blue Llama in Ann Arbor, Michigan, a recording called Joy of the Mambo. And from that, a track called Firefly Mambo. And don't worry, I didn't forget. As I mentioned, I'll be giving away two pairs of tickets for this event to the first two callers by simply calling 216-767-3832. 216-767-3832. For tickets for Tumbao Bravo, tomorrow's performance, that's September 18th at the Bop Stop right here in Cleveland, Ohio, starting at 7 o'clock. And please don't forget about my little Latin jazz discussion starting around 6:15 with Paul Vornhagen shortly before their performance. 216-767-3832.

0: And that is going to have to do it for this edition of Latin Perspective with yours truly, Tony Vasquez, as your host. Thank all of you for, I want to thank all of you, that is, for tuning in, and congratulations to the winner of the Buena Vista Orchestra concert at House of Blues on September 27th, and congratulations to the two winners of the Tumbao Bravo concert. That's going to be tomorrow night at 7 o'clock at the Bop Stop right here in Cleveland, Ohio. And once again, for the Bop Stop, the doors will be opening up at 6 p.m. and starting around 6:15, I will be conducting a closed discussion on the history and roots of Latin jazz, and followed up with the band leader, or reed man, Paul Vorenhagen, talking about the group and the role that they play, the major role that they play in Latin jazz music. So hope to see you all there. And once again, thank you so much for your support.
1: Hello, music lovers. This is Paul Vorenhagen. I am the band leader for the award-winning Latin jazz combo, Tumbao Bravo. We will be appearing for our first gig at the Bop Stop in Cleveland on Friday, September 18th. Two shows at 7 and 8:30 p.m. Doors open at 6 p.m. So come join us. Uplifting, exciting, the rhythms of tuba, mambo, cha-cha, rumba, bolero, with mostly original compositions using the jazz harmonics. So come on out. You'll love it. Sabroso.
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Music from Grammy Award-winning composer, arranger, bandleader, and trombonist Conrad Herwig from his most recent 2026 Sabat Records release, The Latin Side of Chick Corea. And we just heard his rendition of Chick Corea's Matrix. Along with Conrad Herwig featured on trombone, we had Latin Side band members Craig Handy on saxophone, Alex Norris on trumpet, Bill O'Connell on piano, Ruben Rodriguez on bass, Robbie Amin on drums, and Mauricio Herrera on congas. Hello and welcome to Latin Jazz Perspective with yours truly, Tony Vasquez.

as your host and my one-hour radio show featuring the very best in both contemporary and classic Latin jazz music. And coming up next, we have bassist and bandleader Carlos Henriquez from his new 2026 release, presenting his Monk con Clave, and this is with his big band reimagining the music of Thelonious Monk. And we are going to listen to one of two tracks from the recording that is not a rendition of Thelonious Monk's tune. This one is titled Plena Azul, subtitled Blue Monk, composed by Carlos Henriquez, and it uses the Puerto Rican plena as the underlying rhythm. And it features vocalists Anthony Almonte and Jeremy Bosch, and also the improvisational talents of Mike Rodriguez on trumpet and Marshall Gilks on trombone.

music from one of the legends of Afro-Cuban and Latin jazz music, the late Cuban-born trumpeter Alfredo Armenteros, better known as Chocolate, from his 1984 release called Rompiendo Hielo, recorded in Venezuela. This is with Kaiman Records. And from that, we heard the track called Linda Guajira, along with Chocolate on trumpet. It featured an all-star cast of Afro-Cuban jazz musicians that included Marino Solano on bass, Francisco Valdez on congas, Mario Grillo, the son of Machito, on drums, Sergio George on piano, and Mario Rivera on saxophone. Coming up next, we have Cuban-American pianist and composer Kemuel Roig from his latest 2026 release called Three Discovery that unveils a vibrant and deeply personal statement, bridging the rich traditions of Cuban music and contemporary jazz, recorded in Miami with bassist Samuel Burgos and drummer Juan Armando Diaz. Let's listen to one of the tracks from the recording composed by Kemuel Roig, titled Opus. Originally, it had a Latin and Afro-Cuban swing, but during rehearsals, he suggested trying to find a Brazilian flavor, which everyone liked, but then they brought it back to the Cuban roots as well.

I would like to remind you that you are listening to Latin Jazz Perspective with yours truly, Tony Vasquez, as your host in my one-hour radio show that honors the tradition and embraces the new in Latin jazz music.

music from the Cuban Jazz Train, that was a celebrated jazz ensemble known for its blending of Cuban rhythms with modern jazz. And it was led by Cuban-American percussionist and drummer Calixto Oviedo. And this is from their 2015 Soul Tone Records release called Como Suena. And from that, we heard a Descarga jam session tune, actually titled Descarga, featuring Calixto Oviedo on drums and percussion, along with Cuban Jazz Train members Yosmel Monteo on bass, Joel Nunez on saxophone, and Nathaniel Molino on piano. And coming up next, we have music from Puerto Rican alto sax man

Miguel Zanon and Venezuelan pianist Luis Perdomo from their new and much anticipated recording called El Arte de Bolero Volume 3, a follow-up from their Volume 1 and 2 recording that was beloved by listeners and praised by critics. In fact, Volume 2 won the Grammy for the Best Latin Jazz Recording of 2024. And in this Volume 3, they continue on showcasing renditions of Latin repertoires, including our next featured tune called Sombra, originally composed by Italo Pizzolanti.

We just heard from two piano legends of Afro-Cuban Latin jazz, Arturo Farrell and Chucho Valdez, from their 2017 Motema Records release called Familia, a celebration of tradition and innovation of Afro-Latin jazz, featuring the music of three generations, grandfathers Bebo Valdez and Chico O'Farrell, along with sons and grandchildren. And we just listened to one of the tracks from the recording titled Cun Poco Coco that was composed by Bebo Valdez and arranged by featured pianist Chucho Valdez, along with Arturo O'Farrell on piano, Adam O'Farrell on trumpet, Greg August on bass, Carlos Maldonado on congas, Tony Rosa on congas, and Vince Cherico on drums. And coming up next, we have music from the Latin Jazz Coalition, led by Greek trombonist Demetrios Kastaris, from their latest 2026 self-release called El Griego Rumbero, the Greek Rumbero, and from that, a track called Cristo es la Peña de Horeb. Along with Demetrios Kastaris on trombone, it features the improvisational talents of Latin Jazz Coalition members Connie Grossman on flute and David Rios on trumpet.

0: And that is going to have to do it for this edition of Latin Jazz Perspective. I'm Tony Vasquez, your host, thanking you so much for tuning in. It's
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6: 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Queenie the dog.
7: Right now we got a song named Wind Cries Mary. Thank you very much. We have a song named Wind Cries Mary. We got to keep it going real quick. Go something like this. Yeah. Next single here, I hope.

0: Thank you very much. We only got two more songs to do. We have two more songs to do. And we'd like to try to do this Purple Haze, man. I think this is going to come out at the same time. It's going to be a double A song. Hey, what's happening? Hey, they got some. Hey. Yeah, okay then. Hey, hey, man. Put something like this in. One.
1: Hi, this is Space Chick, letting you know that the From X to Urania episode airing today, September 17th, 2026, is an encore rebroadcast of a show edition that originally aired February 3rd, 2022. Enjoy! That last track was a special add-on and request I received last week, September 10th, 2026. Jimi Hendrix, The Wind Cries Mary. I played a live version from Live at Monterey. Next up is a seasonal add-on. Just for the current week of September 14th to 21st, 2026. It's the Electric Prunes, The Adoration, from Cole Nidre, Release of an Oath.

Welcome to the February 3rd, 2022 edition. This week is a very special one for the program and for the radio station, WRUW. Campus is back open after the Omicron spike seems to be subsiding a bit now. And programmers are welcome to come in to the radio station and do their shows live. And I was planning today to do exactly that, except with the big snow possibly to arrive, I thought I better pre-record my show from home or there might not be a show. I especially wanted to play that last track, a request hanging over from Jim for Anthony Phillips. He left that open-ended, so I played Aminar from the Sides album. By the way, this is your host, Space Chick. We are going until 2 p.m. this and every Thursday, this winter-spring season. Shows will almost always be live now. Next up, we have something new from Marcin Pajak. Perhaps he pronounces his name. He's originally from Poland, but he's recorded several albums as a London-based artist. His latest is The Sound of the Trees, an independent album. From that, we're about to hear Lost in the Crowd.

Don't worry, we're gonna play every song we've ever recorded tonight. We'll still be playing on Sunday. If you can, we'll take pauses. You can get something to eat. Phone home. Tell someone to feed the dog, the cat. We're just gonna play everything. Just kidding. Sort of.

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Heard every Thursday from noon to 2 on 91.1 FM, WRUW.org. In the background, we have something new from the Polish band Rozkosz or Rozkosz. Their latest is called Fear. And we just had the title track, Without My Talkover. Before that, we had Saga and Ice Nice from their Live Detours album on Ear Music. And before that, something new from another artist with a Polish name, Marcin Pajak, perhaps. I had told you he had recorded several albums as a London-based artist. And let's see, I already told you the name of his latest, but I'll tell you again. And it's called Sound of the Trees. Now we're going to have something from the late 70s, from Griffin, from the Treason album. That was their fifth studio album, and the last one before their 2018 comeback, without previously leading member Richard Harvey. We're going to hear from the B-side of Treason. I'm not sure if it was released in the U.S. or not, but the copy I have is a UK pressing on Harvest.

this is Space Chick, letting you know that the From X to Urania episode airing today, September 17th, 2026, is an encore rebroadcast of a show edition that originally aired February 3rd, 2022. Enjoy!

This is Space Chick on the February 3rd, 2022 edition on WRUW. I'm about to turn things here over to Vondrick from Planet X. He has quite a bit. He searched far and wide for you. I got one more. First, I gotta go over my set list. We just had Hound from their new album,

Know My Enemies. Is that their second album? Quite a variety of material on there. Highly recommended. What I play doesn't even scratch the surface. And before Hound, Griffin from the mid-70s, the Treason album. And up next, a group from Scandinavia, Ring von Mobius. They had an album in 2018. Past the Evening Sun on the Apollon label. Most of the tracks are really long from that. We're going to hear a shorter one, End of Greatness. They also have a more recent album. Maybe I'll get to it in upcoming weeks. And I want to thank my Facebook friends for turning me on to Ring von Mobius. They gave me a little tour of Norwegian prog bands. I mean, on the show, I have played Airbag and Gazpacho and Wobbler and the Flower Kings. But there are so many other great prog bands from that part of the world. It's like a universe within itself. So I appreciate Stefan, Tom, Tomas, and Ramon for taking the time to assist me.

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2: 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Some of the following material may be found awesome by some members of the listening audience. Therefore, WRUW recommends a listener.

Celestial greetings. I am Bondrick, and I bid you, dear listeners, a very cordial welcome to this moment in time. Let us share in its

born. In another moment, it will be gone. And we will then move on to the next one. And so on, and so on. But trust me now, where the moments are going to get better and better in the next hour as you measure time. As you have come to the right place, astronauts and cosmonauts of sound, for you are tuned into the power spot, WRAW 91.1 FM, Cleveland. More specifically, this is an invention that succeeds in cosmic sound management. I have very carefully and precisely mapped out the course to the one less traveled upon. In a moment, we will leave the square galaxy of reality for the day-glow one of fantasy. Very quickly now, one by one, you must jump across the barricade of the mundane into the ocean of the fantastic. At 7,000 leagues beneath the seven moons of day glow daylight, deep down, around, and under, we shall board the shuttle 2X. The sonic vacation destination for today. This is Longdrick, your intergalactic travel agent of psychedelic sounds, announcing that the time is now.

Instagram at Trevor Gogo. Spend all my money for a picture show. Yeah, I know she spent it at the Trevor Gogo. Let's go, baby. Let's go. Let's go, baby. Let's go. Yeah, baby. Let's go.

Hi, this is Space Chick, letting you know that the From X to Urania episode airing today, September 17th, 2026, is an encore rebroadcast of a show edition that originally aired February 3rd, 2022. Enjoy!

I see that you, my dear listeners, seek divine wisdom. Well then, here it is, for your ears only, my WRUW Secret Sound Society. This is today's declassified set list. Now it can be told. This was written by a Martian missionary in the year 2222. I retrieved it from a pile of space trash that floated through the infinite window. First up, we heard the miracle workers.

I'm hung up from Moxie's Revenge and Sky Clay. After that, The Ohio Express did The Time You Spent With Me from their self-titled album on Buddha. After that, The Haunted did Horror Show from Purple Haze on Ural. After that, we had Two by Dragonfly from their self-titled album on Gerson. They did Blue Monday and Hoochie Coochie Man. After that, we had Two by Japanese bands from a comp called Big Lizard Stomp Volume 2 on the Planet X label. First, we heard the Jaguars doing Tobacco Road and the Golden Cups doing Hey Joe. After that, we had two Ohio bands. Ohio Express did Turn to Straw from their self-titled album on Buddha, and Cleveland's Granicus did Paradise from their self-titled album on RCA. Next up, we have the Miracle Workers doing Strange Little Girl from Moxie's Revenge on Sky Clay.

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1: I am Vondrick, and you, my dear listeners, are tuned into WRUW 91.1 FM, Cleveland. We have not arrived in Cleveland quite yet. For your information, we have just entered into Urantia's atmosphere. In a moment, we will be touching down at the WRUW landing base beneath the fluorescent shoe tree. This marks its entrance.

Its colors are so intense that it can be viewed from Urantia's moon. It has been a faithful beacon for space travelers for 91.1 million light years. Its many branches contain the space boots of both ancient and contemporary star travelers. Hidden within its trunk lies the WRUW Library and Archives of Recorded Sound. It is here that can be found every single song and album ever recorded by the Urantian race. It is from this cosmic abode that I study and select the music for our mind-bending excursions that I so carefully decipher and plot into our weekly set list. Attention to all space cadets. Please fasten your seat belts and make sure that your ejection seats are in the upright position. For our intergalactic journey is about to end. Thank you for choosing WRUW Airwaves. Farewell, brothers and sisters of planet Urantia.

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0: Congress shall make no law respecting the establishment of religion or prohibiting the free exercise thereof, restricting the freedom of speech or of the press, or of the right of the people peaceably to assemble for a redress of their grievances. 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

Dr. Nick from the Pollens, his birthday yesterday. I promised him I would. So if you're out there, Nick, hello. Christ, it's about 15, Nick, so... I said I'd do it, so we got to sleep.

0: Good afternoon. The time is 4 o'clock, and you are listening to WRUW-FM 91.1 Cleveland. It is time for Democracy Now!, an award-winning, independent, grassroots news program produced in New York by Amy Goodman and Juan Gonzalez. 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
1: WRUW would like to remind its listeners that any views or opinions expressed on this show are the responsibility of the producers, their guests, and their cited sources, and were not chosen by WRUW, its staff, or by Case Western Reserve University.

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1: Right now, you can see all of the worst aspects of America's food system that I wrote about 25 years ago coming to the fore. And I hope it's like a terrible fever that will break.
0: 25 years ago, the investigative journalist Eric Schlosser wrote the landmark book Fast Food Nation, The Dark Side of the All-American Meal. Today, the U.S. food system is under increasing attack as the Trump administration slashes jobs and regulations. At the same time, it's importing 660 million pounds of mystery meat. We'll find out what's behind the mystery. Then we speak to the philosopher Susan Neiman, author of the new book, Call It Evil, Understanding the Trump Era.
2: If killing fishermen and schoolgirls and peacefully protesting demonstrators is not evil, I don't know what is.
0: All that and more coming up. Welcome to Democracy Now!, democracynow.org, The War and Peace Report. I'm Amy Goodman. The United Nations warns at least 9 children were killed and more than 57,000 children have been displaced in Yemen during 2 weeks of fighting between Saudi-backed Yemeni government forces and members of Ansar-Allah, also known as the Houthis. On Wednesday, the group released video backing its claims it shot down a Saudi F-15 fighter jet using a surface-to-air missile. This follows hundreds of airstrikes by the Royal Saudi Air Force over the past week. Meanwhile, Reuters reports Trump administration officials met secretly with Houthi representatives at the U.S. Embassy in Oman's capital, Muscat, over the weekend. The Houthis reportedly pledged not to attack U.S. or Israeli vessels and said they're committed to the 2025 ceasefire with the U.S. The Trump administration's decision not to join Saudi attacks in Yemen comes as the Associated Press reports the kingdom is running low on missile interceptors. Saudi officials have reportedly asked France, Pakistan, Egypt, and the United Kingdom to help defend against missiles and drones after the U.S. saw its own stockpiles depleted during the Iran war. President Trump said Wednesday Iranian officials had reached out to the U.S. to negotiate a deal, telling reporters, quote, hopefully we're towards the end of the war, Trump said. There was no confirmation of Trump's claim from Tehran, where just one day earlier, a top official publicly rejected talks unless all of Iran's conditions are met. Since ordering attacks on Iran in February, President Trump has claimed dozens of times the war had been won or was about to end. The Federal Reserve has voted unanimously to hike interest rates for the first time since 2023. Fed Chair Kevin Warsh announced the quarter percentage point increase in the benchmark interest on Wednesday.
3: Inflation is the problem. Stable prices have been the problem for now more than 5.5 years. So what the committee decided to do today was take an action to ensure a timelier return to our price stability objective.
0: Warsh did not directly acknowledge the role the U.S. and Israeli war in Iran played in driving up the cost of energy and other goods and services. He declined to answer questions about how President Trump would react to higher interest rates. Following Warsh's announcement, Trump blasted the Fed as very hostile, very political, and called on it to lower its benchmark interest rate from its current rate of up to 4% to 1% or lower. The price of oil has fallen

0: slightly after surging this week to its highest level since the 2022 energy crisis. Brent crude is trading at about $103 a barrel following reports Saudi Arabia is offering additional crude shipments via Oman after drone attacks damaged the east-west oil pipeline to the Red Sea. According to estimates by Brown University researchers, the Iran war, along with fallout from Russia's invasion of Ukraine, has cost U.S. consumers an extra $107 billion in fuel spending. On Wednesday, U.S. Energy Secretary Chris Wright acknowledged what he called a short-term problem during a Fox News interview.
1: Yes, this has taken some energy resources out of the marketplace. It is causing a short-term sacrifice for Americans right now, but this is to end Iran's ability to forever drive up energy prices.
0: In the occupied West Bank, Palestinian-American journalist Naha Hamed was arrested by Israeli authorities as she returned from covering Israeli settler attacks in Masafer Yatta. She's a freelance journalist and a drop site news contributor. She was detained near a village in Bethlehem as she and two other Palestinian journalists were returning from reporting for Turkish news outlet TRT. Meanwhile, in Gaza, Palestinians in Gaza City held funerals Wednesday for people who were killed when a bombed-out apartment building collapsed. A relative of the victim said his uncle and his uncle's entire family had been killed.
2: Let the world know that the war has not stopped yet, and the proof is here. They said that construction materials would be allowed in and that Gaza City would be rebuilt, or rather, that caravans would be brought in. But unfortunately, my uncle was killed along with his family, without having a safe place to protect himself and his family.
0: New York Democratic Congress member Gregory Meeks has refused to clear President Trump's $2.8 billion arms sale of 2,000-pound bombs to Israel. Meeks is the top Democrat on the House Foreign Affairs Committee. In a statement, he said, quote, "The Trump administration has not provided sufficient assurances that these weapons will be used by the Netanyahu government in accordance with U.S. law and with appropriate protections for civilians. I therefore will not clear this sale at this time," Meeks said. The sale is funded by foreign military financing, a program in which the U.S. gives Israel taxpayer money that Israel then spends on U.S.-made weapons. Here in New York, an interfaith coalition has unveiled a 330-foot memorial shroud bearing the handwritten names of 20,000 children killed in Israeli attacks on the Gaza Strip since 2023. On Wednesday, groups including Priests Against Genocide, Doctors Against Genocide, and Justice for All presented the Gaza Children's Shroud at the Church Center for the United Nations across from UN headquarters. This comes as the UN General Assembly is currently in session ahead of high-level talks next week when world leaders will gather for a general debate. At Wednesday's event, Democracy Now! Spoke with Riyad Mansour, the permanent observer of the State of Palestine, to the UN.
3: Losing 20,000 plus children in the Gaza Strip alone through this genocide, this is a huge crime against humanity and against the Palestinian people. And those who are responsible for that crime should be held accountable. In Gaza alone, 1 million Palestinian children who are still alive, they need food, they need humanitarian assistance, they need the evacuation of all of the Israeli army. They need freedom. They need dignity. Palestine has to be free.
0: On Wednesday, the State Department announced it would continue to deny visas to Palestinian officials, including Mahmoud Abbas, the leader of the Palestine Liberation Organization and the Palestinian Authority. Abbas is prevented from attending the annual United Nations General Assembly in New York next week. In Florida, Palestinian human rights attorney Noura Erekat was arrested Tuesday as more than 100 people packed a public budget hearing to oppose plans by Palm Beach County to invest $1 billion in government-backed securities that fund the State of Israel. County commissioners limited public comment to just 1 minute and had sheriff's deputies remove people from the hearing when they spoke out against Israel bonds, claiming bond investments were a policy matter rather than a budget item. The commissioners then declared declared a recess to clear out even more members of the public. That's when Nora Erica

0: says she was arrested.
1: They are evicting people for applauding. They are insulting their own constituents. They have shut down what people can talk about. This is a very clear and obvious overturn of any kind of democratic order, even the semblance of democratic order. They want us to leave. This sheriff is now telling us to leave. We are staying. You are witnessing an absolute assault on democracy in Palm Beach County in defense of Israel against all of their constituents sitting in the room who oppose genocide and against the slaughter of children.
0: OpenAI has disclosed 6 more incidents involving what it's calling unexpected or concerning behavior by AI agents. The disclosures announced Wednesday include instances where AI models cheated on tests, covered up mistakes, moved files onto the open internet without permission, and secretly used a makeshift bulletin board to share information with other AI agents. This follows other instances where frontier models self-organized into swarms and engaged in strategic deception, self-preservation, and power-seeking. OpenAI said it was introducing a new framework for tracking, investigating, and disclosing cases of what it calls misalignment, where an AI agent's goals or actions diverge from human intentions, values, or instructions. On Capitol Hill, the House overwhelmingly approved the Ratepayer Protection Act, a bill aimed at shielding customers from soaring electricity costs due to the rapid rollout of AI data centers. Following its passage, the Republican House Speaker, Mike Johnson, canceled votes scheduled for Thursday and adjourned the House until after November's midterm elections. That's despite a letter written by more than 100 House Democrats urging Johnson to cancel the recess in order to craft new legislation on AI safeguards. The House will also avoid voting on articles of impeachment against Defense Secretary Pete Hegseth that were introduced by the Republican Kentucky Congressmember Massey. The Pentagon said Wednesday it had blown up a vessel in the eastern Pacific after boarding it, abducting its crew, and handing them over to Ecuadorian authorities. As in previous boat strikes, U.S. Southern Command provided no evidence to back its claims the vessel was involved in narco trafficking. The Trump administration's claimed at least 65 strikes on boats in the Caribbean and eastern Pacific since last September, reportedly killing at least 230 people. Amnesty International has condemned the attacks as illegal extrajudicial killings at sea and murder. At The Hague, former Philippines President Rodrigo Duterte appeared in person at the International Criminal Court Wednesday. He's facing 3 counts of crimes against humanity over his drug war. ICC prosecutors allege Duterte created, funded, and armed death squads that killed as many as 30,000 people in so-called anti-drug operations. This is the mother of one of Duterte's victims.
2: We pray that the ICC judges are wise and will not allow it to drag any longer for our sake. Like me, I'm already getting older. I do not know how long I have in this world. And when that happens, how can I continue fighting for my child?
0: In Indonesia, El Nino weather conditions are driving up temperatures and causing punishing droughts, as Indonesia is facing its most intense wildfire season in 11 years. Respiratory infections caused by hazardous wildfire pollution have more than doubled in just over a week. Volunteers are distributing oxygen cylinders to residents and firefighters. The air has also turned unhealthy in neighboring Singapore and Malaysia. This is Mimi Marlina, a mother of 2 children battling respiratory problems.
3: My child's health has been affected by this bad air. Her health is declining. She's coughing, has fevers, and runny nose. I'm afraid she will have trouble breathing. We can still hold it off with medicines, but I'm concerned that if this persists, it will lead to worse illnesses.
0: And the Trump administration's moving to gut a key provision of the Endangered Species Act. According to an internal memo obtained by the New York Times, under the memo's reinterpretation, only

only intentionally harming an animal would break the law. Accidental killings or injuries due to economic activity would not. Andrew Mergen, a law professor at Harvard University, said, quote, "What the administration's proposing to do is take all the force out of what we've all understood the act to mean. Don't kill endangered species." What they seem to be saying in this document is it doesn't matter if you killed an endangered species if you didn't mean to, unquote. 21 attorneys general have filed a lawsuit seeking to block implementation of the new Endangered Species Act rules. And those are some of the headlines. This is Democracy Now!, democracynow.org, The War and Peace Report. Coming up, Eric Schlosser, author of Fast Food Nation, The Dark Side of the All-American Meal. It's 25 years since the book came out. His latest article is headlined, "Why Did Trump Order Up 660 Million Pounds of Mystery Meat?" Stay with us.

0: Nash Ensemble performing at Brooklyn Folk Festival. This is Democracy Now!, democracynow.org, the War and Peace Report. I'm Amy Goodman.
1: And I'm Nermeen Sheikh. Welcome to our listeners and viewers across the country and around the world. If you buy a t-shirt at Gap, it will have a label that tells you where it was made. That's federal law. The same is true for automobiles, appliances, television sets, every fresh or frozen fruit and vegetable sold at the supermarket. Beef and pork are notable exceptions to these laws, and that may help to explain why President Trump signed a proclamation last month that will allow the duty-free importation of about 660 million pounds of inexpensive beef. If American consumers knew where that beef was coming from, they might not want to eat it. Those are the opening lines of a recent article in the New York Times headlined, "Why Did Trump Order Up 660 Million Pounds of Mystery Meat?"
0: The piece is written by investigative journalist and author Eric Schlosser. 25 years ago, he wrote the landmark book Fast Food Nation, The Dark Side of the All-American Meal. The 25th anniversary edition of the book is being published next week. Eric, welcome back to Democracy Now! I remember when we had you on 25 years ago this groundbreaking book, Fast Food Nation.
2: Yeah. I'm so sorry to be here talking about it again. I really wish these problems had been solved and that my book was only of antiquarian interest, but it's amazing to me to read the headlines and to look at what's happening right now. And the book is about fast food, but it's really about unchecked corporate power. And when you want to understand why 660 million pounds of some of the least expensive frozen beef that's going to go into fast food hamburgers, and why is that coming to the United States? Just remarkable unchecked corporate power.
0: Well, explain what mystery meat is and how did this come into being?
2: Mystery meat is a colloquial phrase for lean beef trimmings. These are little pieces of frozen beef. The beef that's most likely to be contaminated, taken from the outside of the animal. And it's sort of generic industrial meat that will then be ground into hamburger meat, mainly for fast food restaurants. And President Trump made a proclamation saying that 660 million pounds could be coming into the country. It's quite remarkable that we have this president who talks about America first and is so supported by rural America, but with a stroke of his pen is basically screwing over American ranchers. This beef is most likely coming from Brazil. And in my New York Times article, it's this remarkable coincidence that the day before Trump issued this proclamation, he met with the head of the biggest beef company in the world, JBS. His name is Joseph Batista. He's one of the co-owners. He met with Joseph Batista at the White House, who, you know, Maggie Haberman at the New York Times said is a friend of Melania's. I don't know what that connection is. But he met with Batista, and the next day issued this proclamation bringing in hundreds of millions of pounds of beef, most likely from Brazil. And another really weird coincidence is that the European Union has suspended all imports of beef from Brazil starting the first week of September. And Trump, in allowing these imports into the United States, just so happens the timing is the first week in September. So it smells like a pretty corrupt deal. And the European Union has suspended the import of Brazilian beef for concerns about antibiotic misuse. And this meat is some of the meat most likely to be contaminated. And this company, JBS, I mean, it's quite remarkable that Joseph Batista was meeting with the President of the United States to help determine our agricultural policy when he has confessed to spending over $186 million bribing almost 2,000 legislators in Brazil, including three presidents of Brazil. And I've never met Mr. Batista, but he's clearly a very bright man to be able to bribe three presidents of Brazil and yet be meeting with the president of the United States and helping to determine our agricultural policy. I mean, he may have a great career in American politics.
1: Well, as you also point out, what makes it even more remarkable is that he was long considered persona non grata in the U.S.
2: Yeah.
1: And then, not long after his meeting with Trump in November at the White House, JBS got approval from the Securities and Exchange Commission to be listed on the New York Stock Exchange.
2: You know, the timing is a little different. The largest single donor to Trump's second inauguration was a subsidiary of JBS. They gave $5 million, which is more than any other politician, any other corporation or individual. And remarkably, not long after that donation, JBS got listed on the New York Stock Exchange, which is something the company had sought for years. But a bipartisan group of American senators, including Senator Marco Rubio at the time, was one of the most vocal critics of JBS. The corruption scandal in Brazil involved JBS bribing Brazilian politicians so that JBS could get loans from a state-controlled bank, and it used money from those loans to buy American meatpacking companies.
1: Do you know what is the subsidiary of...
2: The subsidiary of JBS that made the donation was Pilgrim's Pride. But it's all the same company, and it's owned, controlled by these two brothers. But, you know, the real issue here isn't JBS, it isn't President Trump, it's how every sector of the American economy has been taken over by a handful of corporations. And sadly, 25 years ago, I wrote in Fast Food Nation, the great issue, this is a paraphrase, the great issue of the 20th century is basically the challenge to totalitarian systems of power. And the great issue of the 21st century is going to be resistance to unchecked corporate power. And so much attention goes to Trump, and what we really need to be looking at and are the corporations who are benefiting profoundly from all this deregulation, whether it's the oil companies because of the Department of the Interior, the chemical companies because of who runs the EPA, and sadly,

0: The food system now is controlled as never before by a handful of very, very powerful companies. Anyway,
1: let's talk about that in beef in particular. The four large meat packing companies control about 85% of the market for beef, whereas in the 1970s, the top four beef companies had only 21%.
0: Right. And if you go back to the 1970s, and there were so many terrible things going on in American society, so I'm not being nostalgic for it, but in the 1970s, we had a competitive market for beef. Americans ate more beef then than they do today. And we had twice as many American ranchers. So the change that has occurred has helped us, a handful of corporations. And, you know, Fast Food Nation paid homage in many ways to Upton Sinclair, because Upton Sinclair wrote The Jungle in 1906, and he wrote about the meatpacking industry because he thought it was a perfect symbol of the monopoly capitalism of his day. And in my book, I paid homage to him by doing the same thing. The whole book is structured to take you to the slaughterhouse. And when Upton Sinclair wrote The Jungle, there was something called the Beef Trust, and it controlled maybe 55 to 60% of the market for beef. So right now, these companies are more powerful than the companies when Upton Sinclair wrote The Jungle. But Woodrow Wilson broke up the Beef Trust, and when you talk about the competitive market we had in the 70s, you know, things can change for the better. And again, I'm so sorry to be here 25 years later and saying so many of the same things I said 25 years ago. But the reason I do it, things don't have to be this way. You know, I mean, there are certain kinds of problems we're really going to have difficulty changing. But strict antitrust enforcement, labor unions, food safety laws, these can really have an impact on our food system and on what we eat.
2: You note that during the past year, China rejected two shipping containers of beef from Uruguay after finding residue of an antiparasitic drug in the meat, and rejected beef from Argentina reportedly because it tested positive for a banned antibiotic that can cause serious blood disorders.
0: Yeah.
2: Compare that to what's happening in the United States. I mean, there's this phrase, not just MAGA, but MAHA, right? Yeah. Make America healthy again. But can you talk about what you call the erosion of food safety regulations under Health Secretary RFK?
0: Yeah.
2: Robert F.
0: Well,
2: Kennedy
0: firstly,
2: Jr.
0: I've been a critic of the American meatpacking industry for 25 years, and yet I would rather eat American beef produced in this country than eat Brazilian beef. And, you know, one of the things that JBS got in trouble for was bribing the food inspectors in Brazil so that contaminated meat could be sold.
2: What is contaminated meat?
0: Contaminated meat is spoiled meat that's riddled with bacteria. That's how you get sick. And they were using ascorbic acid and other chemicals. This is straight out of Upton Sinclair. So I'm critical of the American meat system, but, you know, if you're going to eat beef, get American beef and get it ground at your local butcher shop. So the FDA is responsible for 80% of the food consumed in the United States. The FDA reports to Bobby Kennedy Jr. That's all you need to know about, is your food safe? I mean, I could spend hours talking about the disgrace of Bobby Kennedy Jr., the unethical qualities of Bobby Kennedy Jr., the routine lies. In the afterword of my book, I write about the infant formula scandal, and about, you know, the shutdown of one infant formula plant that led to huge shortages of formula a few years ago. You want to talk about monopoly power? There are two companies that control 80% of the market for infant formula. And
1: here in the U.S.
0: in the United States, in the United States. And the federal government buys more than half of the infant formula. So if we wanted to change the infant formula industry, we could do it in weeks because the taxpayers are paying for it. Anyway, the acting head of the FDA right now has no background in public safety, has no in public health, has no medical training, has no scientific training. He's an attorney who represented

0: the largest infant formula manufacturer in a case involving potentially contaminated formula.
1: This is Kyle Diamantis.
0: Yeah, and that's who, you know, that's who this administration has put in charge of food safety. The USDA is in charge of the safety of our meat. And about a quarter of the USDA employees have been fired.
1: He's Donald Trump Jr.'s hunting companion.
0: The head of the FDA. Now, look, I want to make one thing clear. These food companies don't want people to get sick. I'm not saying they're evil, but they also don't want to be held liable when they do get sick. And if you're not testing, you can't trace, you can't recall contaminated products. So when you dismantle the food safety system, as is happening right now in the United States, you're helping these companies avoid legal liability.
2: Well, you also, you just mentioned earlier that despite all the problems with the food industry in the U.S., you would much prefer to have American beef. But can you tell what is American beef and what is not? Because country of origin labeling on beef used to be mandatory, but it no longer is. And it's been many years since it has not been.
0: And it's amusing because there's all this conversation about the free market. But if you read Adam Smith, a market only works efficiently if there's total information. If consumers have adequate information, then the invisible hand is going to lead them to select the right product. When you get rid of that information, you know, the power leads to the corporation. So all meat had to be labeled from where it came from until 2015. And then the Republican-controlled Congress got rid of country of origin labeling for beef and pork. And what's remarkable is a little more than a year after that, former Speaker of the House John Bonner, who shepherded this legislation, joined a JBS international board. So when you don't have country of origin labeling, a consumer has no idea where this meat is coming from. And two of the major beef companies are Brazilian owned now. And I'm not being anti-Brazil. It's like, if Brazil wants to sell its meat in the United States, put a label on it. Make the best beef there is. You know, I'm actually very libertarian in some ways. If these meatpacking companies want to sell meat full of E. coli and salmonella, put it on the label. Consumers can choose between, you know, pathogen-rich meat or meat that's been, produced cleanly. And then they can cook it, you know.
1: Eric Schlosser, you mentioned Upton Sinclair, who exposed the meatpacking industry and the condition that the workers worked under.
0: Yeah.
1: So let's talk about those workers who feel like they are treated like meat, contaminated meat. I want to go to Jim Pillen. We had this headline a few days ago on Democracy Now!, Nebraska's Republican governor who publicly backs Trump's ICE raids in Nebraska. More details have emerged of Pillen's multi-million dollar hog business that employs undocumented workers. The New York Times and the Flatwater Free Press report that over the span of more than a decade, Pillen's company, Pillen Family Farms, has relied on undocumented workers to grow into one of the largest hog producers in the U.S. Despite that, Pillen has often echoed Trump's racist rhetoric about immigrants and a so-called invasion. Talk about the workers in the meatpacking industry.
0: I'm shocked that he would be employing undocumented immigrants. Here's the reality, and here's really why I wrote Fast Food Nation. I wrote Fast Food Nation after I visited the meatpacking towns in the United States. I've been in meatpacking communities in Washington State, Colorado, Nebraska, Texas, and my entry to the food system of America was spending a year with migrant farm workers in California. And I wrote about the exploitation and demonization of immigrant workers in California by the governor at the time, Pete Wilson. He wanted to be president, and he thought that depicting immigrant workers as welfare cheats was going to be his ticket to the White House. The reality is, and I wrote Fast Food Nation because I was stunned to find in the meatpacking plants of the Midwest the same workers, some of them had worked in strawberry fields in California, now in our industrial workforce. And meatpacking once was a high-paid union job, a higher-paid job than an auto worker. So when Upton Sinclair wrote about the exploitation of immigrants, we solved that problem. If you were a meatpacking worker in the 60s or 70s, you had a solid middle class life. Your spouse may not have to work. Your kids could go to college. In a very brief period of time, the meatpacking industry recruited immigrants, many of them undocumented, to serve as strike breakers because they would be much easier to exploit. And if there's one message that I have from my work on food, from this book, it's that we are fed by immigrants. If you look at who's working in the fields, harvesting the fruits and vegetables, who's working in the meatpacking plants, who's working on the hog farms, the dairy farms of Vermont, it's recent immigrants, huge numbers of undocumented immigrants in the fast food restaurants behind the counter. And the idea that we are demonizing and terrorizing these hard-working people who feed us, it's an absolute disgrace.
2: And also one thing I wanted to ask, this book came out 25 years ago.
0: Yeah.
2: Has anything changed with respect to the consumption of fast food in the U.S. in these last 25 years?
0: You know, what's really changed is the eating habits of well-educated, upper-middle-class, and wealthy people. There is such an incredible awareness of food now. I mean, I couldn't get a publisher for this book in New York City. And the reason I couldn't get a publisher is that I was told nobody will read a book about food that doesn't have recipes in it. It was one of the last independent publishers in Boston that published this book. And now there
1: are... How many books have you sold since then?
0: I have no idea. I'm very grateful that I'm here with you 25 years later. But there's now a whole literature on food. There's bookshelves of books on our food system. I'm not taking credit for it. I just am so gratified. So we now have two food systems. We have a food system for the well-educated, the wealthy, upper middle class, who are buying sustainable food, organic food, grass-fed beef, watching cooking shows. And then you have a food system for working people and the poor. It's this food system. It's the fast food industrial system. And, you know, the reason that I'm still talking about this is that it's entirely possible for us to have a food system that provides healthy food for everybody. One of the things that we don't talk about are the ways in which the external costs of the industrial food system are imposed on us. And since this book came out, there's a whole new field of economics called true cost accounting. What's the real cost of what we're doing? And in the food system, you add up the cost of obesity, food safety, the poverty of food workers, et cetera, et cetera. And, you know, one of my goals is to make the real cost of this industrial food appear on the menu. And, you know, if we're going to give government subsidies shouldn't be going to soybean and corn farmers in the Midwest to grow animal feed. I mean, 100 million acres are devoted to corn in this country. That's the size of California. And of that 100 million acres, maybe 350,000 go to the kind of corn that we eat, you know, sweet corn or canned corn. The rest of it is going to, anyway, I don't want to speak for 3 hours, but I'm hopeful that this system could be changed. And the one thing I give Bobby Kennedy Jr. credit for, and you know, a broken clock is right twice a day, is that he had the crazy nerve to talk about the problems with our food system in a way that only a handful of other politicians were willing to do. And he did it for very selfish political reasons, but there's an underlying popular opinion to change our food system, and that's what Maha has shown.
1: Eric, before you go, I want to ask you about the notorious former ICE jail in Florida, in the Everglades. You wrote a piece in The Atlantic headlined, "The Alligator Alcatraz Boondoggle." Yeah. So earlier this week, the Department of Homeland Security's internal watchdog revealed immigrants jailed at Alligator Alcatraz were held in outdoor metal cages that were no bigger than a phone booth. At least 79 immigrants were caged this way, which DHS called calming areas. They were caged for several minutes, up to nearly 2 hours. Investigators also found alligator Alcatraz did not comply with standards related to medical care, food quality, personal hygiene.

0: Recreation, the jail eventually shut down after legal challenges and scrutiny over its abuse and inhumane conditions. Why did you shift to focus on Alligator Alcatraz, and what should we know about it today?
1: My next book is on prisons in America. I've been going into prisons in this country since the early 1990s. And unfortunately, President Trump has given me a concluding chapter of the book, which is the outrageous, unconscionable arrest and detention of immigrants in this country who are being completely brutalized. I've gone into maximum security prisons that are terrible, and it costs about $50,000, $70,000, $80,000 a year to house someone in a maximum security prison, maybe $100,000. The immigrants at Alligator Alcatraz had been sent there for civil violations, not criminal violations. And the state of Florida and the American taxpayers were paying $1 million a year per detainee to be held in the most brutal conditions that you will not find in most maximum security prisons. And I wrote that article for The Atlantic on Alligator Alcatraz to provide a roadmap for a Democratic Congress to investigate where that money went. I'm an investigative reporter. I could not find out the name of the warden of Alligator Alcatraz. It was being run by a private corporation with no background in corrections. It looks like they were friends of the governor of Florida, who were earning a fortune off of exploiting and brutalizing immigrants who were there for a civil, they hadn't even been convicted of a crime. So my hope is that we will get a full federal investigation, not only of the human rights violations that occurred at Alligator Alcatraz, but follow the money. Who made a fortune off of this? I mean, the only prison that the United States runs that spends more money per detainee is Guantanamo. And the idea that we were subjecting busboys, landscapers, people who'd been in the United States for decades and committed no crime, to the kind of brutality that we saw at Guantanamo when Guantanamo first opened, it's a shameful episode in American history, and it needs to be fully investigated by Congress.
0: Eric Schlosser, congratulations on your work. Investigative journalist, author of several books, including Fast Food Nation, The Dark Side of the All-American Meal. The 25th anniversary edition of the book is being published next week. We'll link to all of your recent articles. Coming up, philosopher Susan Neiman, author of the new book, Call It Evil, Understanding the Trump Era. Stay with us.

0: Call It Evil, Understanding the Trump Era. Susan Neiman is a director emerita of the Einstein Forum in Potsdam, Germany, but she's joining us here in New York. Before we talk about your new book, I want to ask about what's happening in Germany, where you just left coming here. You're going to be teaching at New York University, NYU. You lived in Germany for 30 years.
1: More than 30 years, yes.
0: German far-right party, AfD, recently won nearly 44% of the vote in the East German state of Saxony-Anhalt. It was the strongest showing by a far-right party since in the German election since the Nazi era. Can you talk about the significance of this? I mean, many in Germany are reeling at this point, but it's not known, as you know, we're very insulated in the United States when it comes to getting news from outside the United States. What's actually happened?
1: I don't know yet. In fact, I was just asked yesterday to write a piece for Le Monde on exactly that question. And I said, I'm not going to say anything in, you know, for another week, because we have two other big state elections coming on Sunday, which are actually much represent many more people than Saxony-Anhalt. In particular, the Berlin election, where it looks as if we may get a Turkish woman whose parents went into exile from Turkey because they were socialists, who has tried as much as possible to base her campaign on Zoran Mamdani's. In fact, the Linke, the left party, has quoted Leonard Cohen with saying, first we take Manhattan, then we take Berlin. Okay? So, it would be a completely different result, also representing a much larger state of people. Germany has about Berlin has about 3.5 million people. It's also the capital. Sachsen-Anhalt has about 2 million. I don't want to play it down. It's deeply concerning that the AfD got so many voters.
0: What has changed in this last half century? Well, way beyond that.
1: Yeah. So look, part of it is the other parties are just awful. They are incapable. In fact, the almost funny thing, I mentioned Mamdani at a book talk I gave just before I left Germany. Somebody said to me, well, you've confirmed our worst fears about America. Is there any hope? And I said, yeah. We have a fantastic mayor of New York who's inspired a lot of other candidates. And the man said to me, you know, we Germans are very afraid of charisma. That's true. And that's one of the wrong lessons they learned from their history. What's changed is that the other parties don't, possibly the left, have a real program that they're able to communicate. What's changed is also one has to understand Saxony-Anhalt is a state in East Germany. Now, one of the West German myths about East Germany is, oh, well, the reason why there are proportionally larger numbers of people voting for a far-right party is they never learned anything about democracy because they lived in a totalitarian system. This is just not true. In fact, the oldest people who've the oldest population of Sachsen-Anhalt were the people who were voting against the AfD, okay? Not the younger people who were born in East Germany. What's true is that West Germans have been contemptuous of East Germans for a very long time. 1.8% of leadership jobs, and that's leadership in the media, in the government, in universities, in corporations, 1.8% of leadership inside East Germany is East German. The rest of it are West Germans who have come to East Germany. So there's a lot of resentment, understandably, and a lot of desire for change. There is racism. There is, you know, there's racism everywhere. But I'm not convinced yet that it's a sign of where Germany is going, okay?

0: So let's go from what you said about the left in Germany taking inspiration from Zohran Mamdani, and then go to your book, these extremes of the political spectrum that are now in evidence in the U.S. Unfortunately, one of them is more powerful than the other. So talk about this book, why you wrote it, Call It Evil, Understanding the Trump Era.
1: I read it because, first of all, I was astonished by the number of people who didn't need to, who have quickly capitulated in the second Trump administration. Okay, I always thought the point of having more money than any family could possibly spend on luxury in a lifetime, I thought that the point of having that kind of money was being able to say no. And it's apparently not. I mean, that Google changed its maps to Lake America was for me. thank you.
2: From Lake Ontario.
1: Yeah. Thank you for your that expression. It's a trivial kowtow, but it's fairly unbelievable, I think. Okay. But what's struck me that may explain both the capitulation and the election of the second Trump administration is the uneasiness that so many people on the left have with moral language. People worry that it's religiously tinged, if they're secular. It's not. This is something I know something about, having written
2: as a moral philosopher.
1: Yeah. And having written a book 25 years ago called Evil in Modern Thought. So I know something about the history. Moral concepts come before religious concepts in every culture. Okay. Religion is a way to express certain moral concepts. It's an attempt to solve certain moral problems. But the initial feeling of evil, you can call it a sense of injustice, is something that children have in every culture. And according to some researchers, even primates and other higher animals like elephants, okay? So it's not a religious term, although religious people tend to feel more comfortable with moral language. People worry that it's polarizing, that it's demonizing. And by that worry, we leave the strongest weapons we have in the language in the hands of people who are least responsible in using them.
0: So let's go, actually, to senior White House aide Stephen Miller speaking to CNN earlier this year.
3: We live in a world in which you can talk all you want about international niceties and everything else, but we live in a world, in the real world, Jake, that is governed by strength, that is governed by force, that is governed by power. These are the iron laws of the world.
0: So that's Stephen Miller, Susan Neiman, your response to that and what that shows about the entire political conversation here under the Trump administration.
1: Stephen Miller is echoing two sources. I don't know if he knows it. One is the Nazi legal theorist Carl Schmitt, but the other is something that goes back to the ancient Greeks, and it's about the Athenians defending a genocide, okay? The Athenians committed a genocide on the island of Melos, okay, because the Miletians would not bow to their superior power, okay? So that's the first time you see that argument in history. I have no idea whether Stephen Miller knows that. What's more disturbing is the fact that he's stating that as the iron law of the world. And unfortunately, that is what many people today believe, okay, that self-interest and interest in power is the only thing that motivates human beings to action, and we'd better just face it. Now, this is a philosophical idea, okay? People treat it as a fact. It's a philosophical idea. It's a piece of ideology, as a piece of ideology that we have been trained for a good century, or a bad century, if you like, a good century to accept as fact. And what my book does is talk about the ways in which, through misinterpretations of both Adam Smith and Charles Darwin, mixed in the late 20th century with a little bit of Michel Foucault, how those ideas got into the water stream. You don't have to have read any of those people to read them in the media, to hear them on television, but they are ideologies that are every bit as strong as any other totalitarian ideology.
0: But you, so I just want to ask you, because you do talk about this in the book, what do you think explains the fact that a large portion, a significant portion of the American population electorate voted for Trump in the second term?
1: Because although we could see the immorality in the first term, and the tendencies towards fascism, I don't think that's too strong an expression, we're so convinced that moral concepts are for suckers, as he would say, or as Stephen Miller would say, you know, they're niceties that don't actually make a difference in the world, that people threw up their hands and were unable to condemn what was actually going on in a shocking kind of way. Many of us have been shocked. We talk about the contempt for the rule of law that we already saw to some extent in the first administration. We're seeing even more blatantly now. What we forget is the rule of law depends on people having a commitment to abide by the rule of law, even when a legal decision goes against you. Okay? That is a moral commitment. And James Madison knew that. He said the best constitution in the world, he didn't put it that way, he said no constitution can protect a people without any virtue. Now, the founding fathers were less anxious about using moral language than we have become. We need to get more comfortable with it if we're going to understand exactly how we've been affected. Maybe brainwashed is the appropriate term, by the idea that morality is for losers, suckers, fools, or it's a form of hype that is attempting to convince people, fool people, into accepting forms of power that we don't. And we saw that, frankly, in the George W. Bush administration, his use of words like moral clarity for a war that was neither moral nor clear, is, I think, something that prepared us to think when politicians use moral language, they're trying to pull the wool over our faces.
2: Well, the book is fascinating. It's called Call It Evil: Understanding the Trump Era. It's by Susan Neiman, Director Emerita of the Einstein Forum in Potsdam, Germany, philosopher and author of many books. Fascinating book. That does it for our show. Tonight, I'll be back in Bayshore, New York, where I grew up and went to high school. They'll be showing Steal the Story, Please at the Bolton Center. I'll be there with the director of the film, Tia Lesson, and producer, Karen Sprook. You can go to our website for more details. Then next Tuesday, here in New York at the IFC Center. Then to Copenhagen, London, and Berlin. I'm Amy Goodman with Nermeen Sheikh.

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You're listening to WRUW FM 91.1 Cleveland, where you're going to see the best music. 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
1: where all you have to do is turn your radio on.

already then. That is, in fact, the purpose is to turn your radio on. And you are listening to WRUW-FM 91.1 Cleveland, broadcasting from the campus of the Case Western Reserve University, an entire 15,000 watts, where it is now time for the Woodchopper's Ball, Blues Music Roots and Branches, every Thursday from 5 until 7 p.m. If you have any questions, comments, rants, raves, reports, otherwise, you can call me here at the station. The number is 216-368-2208. Keep in mind, there's also an online component at wruw.org, where you can find the online program list or program guide, as well as the live stream, the two-week archive of the stream, the live playlist as it happens, more or less, as well as archive of all your favorite shows, their program or their playlist. So, yeah, we're here Thursday again. My name's Chip. And I'm the host here of the Woodchopper's Ball, Blues Music Roots and Branches. And we're going to start off with one of my favorite from the 10 years after, and Spider in My Web. Here goes.

0: the mighty Mojo Prophets with their version of Spider and a Fly. That's off of their Record Store release from 2016 on Mojo King Music. Before that, we heard from Big Daddy O with Spider and the Fly off of That's How Strong My Love Is, 2001 on Rabidash Records. Barbecue Bob going way back. Looking like he's playing a 12-string, though, from that picture. I'm not sure. But anyway, Barbecue Bob doing Spider and the Fly off of Chocolate to the Bone. That's a 92 release on Yazoo Records. And John Hammond Jr. with Spider and the Fly and Ready for Love, 2003 on Back Porch Records. And that's on... I don't know, four different versions of the same song, pretty much, and only extremely different flavors of the blues. I like to do that some now and then, just to show you it's not all 12-bar blues and shuffles and all that. You know, blues is more than certain kind of music. It's a feeling as well. And, anyway, we started off today with Spider and My Web off of the Undead Remastered disc, recorded live at Klook's Clique, Hampstead, London, England, May of 1968, 10 years after. All right, we're going to play some announcements and then get back into some music. I think we have Bob Coratore coming up, so stay tuned for that. Here's some announcements. And heck, if you came out last Saturday for the Studio Rama, man, you're awesome. It's threatening rain all day. We had a lot of fun, a whole bunch of people down there. So anyway, here goes with some announcements before we get back into the music. All right? All right.
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That's this Thursday from 10 to 11 on WREW 91.1.

0: What if one water safety lesson can save a child's life? 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

righty, that was little Rachel. Going out to Rachel, who's in the next room, cleaning up Studio A Rama, the remains of Studio A Rama. That's Spider-Woman Blues off of 'Cause I Feel Good, 2005, on her own record label, Little Rachel. Mississippi Heat before that with My Woman is an Old Black Spider, off the release Learned the Hard Way from 1993 on Van der Linden Records. Patrick Sassone before that with Pretty Spider off of Just a Man from 2010 on Coyote Productions. And we started off that set with Joe Louis Walker and Black Widow Spider off of Between a Rock and the Blues, 2009 on Stony Plain Records. So that brings us right up towards the top of the hour, and you are listening to WRUW-FM 91.1 Cleveland, broadcasting from the campus of the Case Western Reserve University, an entire 15,000 watts. Where it's now time for the second hour, the Woodchopper's Ball, blues music roots and branches every Thursday from 5 until 7 p.m. If you have any requests, questions, comments, rants, raves, reports, or otherwise, numbers 216-368-2208. Keep in mind there's also an online component at wruw.org where you can find the online playlist as it happens, more or less, as well as the live stream. The archive of both of those, the two-week archive of the stream, and other fun stuff, including the online program guide, the online request tool, there's a donate button, and all sorts of other neat stuff, so check it out. All right, so what are we going to do next? Let's go ahead and play one more blues woman here. This would be Lavelle White with Black Widow Spider. All right.

0: on the horn and told me. Yeah, baby. Thank you, sir. We gotta get him back up to do another one later, don't you think?
1: Alrighty then, that was Jason Ritchie with his band, and the tune was The Way I Hurt Myself. And that's off the release Down That Road from 2010. Before that, Lavelle White with Black Widow Spider off of It Haven't Been Easy from 1997 on New West Records. That brings you up to date since the top of the hour there. Nice long track from Jason Ritchie. And hey, what do you know? Jason Ritchie and Caitlin Dibble are going to be playing at the Beachland Ballroom on Saturday with Moco Bovo opening up. You remember Moco Bovo, don't you? And they'll be opening up, and that's in the Beachland Tavern. Doors at 7, show at 8. And heck, you know what? If you may be eligible to win a pair of tickets, you must not have won any tickets in the last 30 days. You are limited to 2 pairs of tickets per calendar year. Tickets are for callers only and cannot be sold or transferred. You'd have to call 216-368-2208. Now, before we play some more Jason Ritchie, it's with Caitlin Dibble. And we're going to play that now. And I'd like to go to the show that Saturday, yes, at the Beachland Tavern, Jason Ritchie. All right. Here, and we'll go and play this one. This one is with the new one, 2026, with Caitlin Dibble in the band, and it's called River's Invitation. Hope you enjoy.

0: Hello? Do you know who this is?
1: Oh, hello there.
0: How are you?
1: Okay.
0: I've been lying here in bed lately wondering what you look like.
1: All right.
0: And I've come to the conclusion, I would say that you're about 6 feet tall, 155 pounds.
1: Yeah, true, so far.
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2025. Little Town Sound from that one. Before that was Samantha Martin and Delta Sugar doing Loving You Is Easy. That's live off of A Beautiful Buzz, 2026 on Gypsy Soul Records. And we heard Jason Ritchie before that with Caitlin Dibble, as they may be heard, or they will be heard, which may sound like that, on Saturday at the Beachland Tavern. Jason's been in town a number of times. I remember I first saw him, I think, at the old Wilbert's. And I was kind of blown away. He plays a mean harmonica through a pedal box. And that's kind of wild. It's something else. Quite a show. And anyway, so that's happening Saturday at the Beachland Tavern. And what are we going to do next? Let's play some Mike Zito. He's got a new release out called Outside or the East Side. And this is a tune called Downtown at Midnight. Here goes.

right, sliding Sun Ra and the Blues Project into the background. Must be a time to let you know about what you have been listening to. We just heard from Mike Zito off of the Outside of the East Side release on 2026 and Sono Recording Group, Downtown at Midnight, that one. What else do we have there? Oh, I've kept you up to date, I'm pretty sure, on that. So let's go ahead and tell you about other things coming right to town. Hey, next Saturday, Solomon Hicks at the Beachland. Jeez, we don't have any of his music. I'll see what I can do about next week and having some music to play for you so you know what it's like. But yeah, it's blues, Solomon Hicks. And, yeah, next Saturday at the Beachland. What else we got here? We have... Looks like that's October. That's not what we want. See what we can do here. Just a minute.

All right, everything's back in order now. Tonight, the Blue Drivers are playing at the Van Aken District. It's happening right now, so if you're in the area, you might want to go on down there and check that out. What else do we have? This Saturday at 7 p.m., Numbers Band Live, Out of Obscurity film screening at the Kent Stage. Saturday, September 19th, from 7 till 11 at the Kent Stage. What else do we have? This Sunday, the Blue Drivers are at Cavada's Garden Center. Let's see, it's a 3 o'clock, looks like a 3 to 6 o'clock show. Yes, this Sunday. What else do we have here? Another screening of the Numbers Band matinee. Screening is happening at Kent Stage Sunday at 5 p.m., early show. What else do we have here? We have got coming up October 4th, Hillbilly Idol Reunion, 2135 Columbus Road. There, that'd be the Forest City Brewery. David Graham and the Eskimo Brothers at the Tree Lawn coming up October 9th. Eagle Smith, that's at the Tree Lawn as well. Fred Eagle Smith at the Beachland again. That's happening Sunday, October 11th, 8 p.m. And there'll be all seats. How about that? And the other Woodchoppers Ball can look forward to this one. That happens Saturday, November 7th, 7 p.m. So that's about it for the calendar. I'm sure there's a bunch of other stuff going around town. It's Thursday. It's a prelude to the weekend. Let's go ahead and let Sun Ra finish it out here. And then it'll be time for Polka to Change Your Life Today.

You are tuned into WRUW FM 91.1 in Cleveland. Right now, it's time for Dr. Polka to come in and do some music for you. We thank Chip for doing the Woodchopper's Ball for the last 2 hours on the here on WRUW from the campus of Case Western Reserve University on the east side of Cleveland, Ohio. Thank you all for tuning in and enjoying the music that we play. We want to thank Rachel and the whole gang, Isaac, and all the different players that made the possible of the live from Cleveland, not only on Thursday night, but we did Studio-rama here. We had live music that happened here on WRUW. We thank you all for doing it, and hope you had a chance to enjoy some of the music. It's the different styles. We enjoy playing live music here at WRUW the best we can and get you throughout. You're going to be tuning now into a show called Polka Changed My Life today. We're going to be here from 7 o'clock until 8. 8 o'clock, Mr. J.E.G. will lay down tracks from 8 o'clock until 10. When you get to hear another live band, live music here almost every Thursday night down in the Studio A of WRUW. And if you're interested in a band, I think you can are in a band and would be interested in playing here at WRUW during the W Studio A, you can send for live from Cleveland. 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Let's get some polka music up here and get you some going and moving. 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

Yes, that same can come to you here over 91 FM. We're not as hot as we were last week. Last week, I think we were broadcasting at 91.1 degrees as well on the Fahrenheit scale as well and on the megahertz scale on the radio and over the air at WRUW.org. We do 1 hour of polka music in different styles. Hope you enjoy the different songs that we play and try to tell you about the different events that are going on. We're going to get some music up here for you first. Down at the Polka Show, since you are listening to a polka radio show, this is Captain Stubby and the Buccaneers doing Down at the Polka Show. Take it away, Captain Stubby. Please, take it away.

0: Well, now that you're down at the Polka Show, let's get some music up here as we try to get some music to play for you this evening here on Polka Change My Life Today. We're enjoying the music we have and lots of different styles here that you'll be able to hear. Let's get some music up here. We got music for the autumn season. You know, the autumn season here is oftentimes the apple season. And there's many places around town where you could pick up apples, like Patterson's Fruit Farm or some of the farms down in Medina, like on Old Route 8. Mr. J.E.G. is in the studio. Mr. J.E.G., where do you would pick up some apples?
1: Oh, Wiggum's. It's a pumpkin farm over there in Lyndhurst.
0: Ooh, interesting.
1: Yes.
0: Usually there's a apple place. There's a place called Krieger's down by us, and they have big Gaylord boxes full of them down in Cuyahoga Falls.
1: Wiggum's had the one farm left over in South Euclid. And when we go on a field trip in elementary school to a farm, we went to Wiggum's farm where they had apples and pumpkins growing.
0: Well, let's start off with a song called The Red Apples Polka, done for you by Squeezebox here. Take it away, Squeezebox.

Yes, you're tuned into WRUW, and you hear the efforts of all our volunteers at WRUW as we celebrate apple season with the red apples, Obetic. Before that, apple peaches by the Toledo Polka Motion Band. Frankie Yankovic with Ample Peaches Pumpkin Pie and Squeeze Box with the Red Apples Polka. You're tuning to Polka Changed My Life today, and we got not so many days until we have our autumnal equinox, and that will just number our days. We don't want to have any wrong numbers going out, so let's get some music out there. Here's the Colonel Klink Polka done by the Pecan Band. Take it away. Hey, Colonel Klink, let's go.

Yes, you have it here on WRUW. You listen to a show called Polka Changed My Life Today. That was a very traditional Eddie Habit tune, Cleveland, classic Cleveland style, with your banjo and your accordion and great music. Before that, the Mrozinski Brothers up from Minnesota with a polka number one. And it's actually a Krakowiak, which is a song in 2/4 time. And with a lot of happening, which is a bit of polka music too. And that's from their album called Here We Are. And Colonel Kling Polka started off with the Pecan Band that was on an album with the Sunshine Record label. And glad to be able to provide you some of the different variant sounds. We're going to go back, as we did Eddie Habit going back, let's go back to an older day, Jimmy Killian, Honky Chicago. Here's a honky style music called the 7-Eleven. We've been doing a lot of numbers today. Numbers are coming up, school is out, school's in, and a lot of students are learning their numbers. So perhaps we'll get some more numbers like Raz, Dva, Tri, or Eins, Zwei, Drei, Vier, Fünf, and we'll get you out there. Here we go with the 7-Eleven polka done for you. Honky style. Honky style has a lot of solos in there. You're going to have some concertina, horn solos, and also you're going to hear a lot of clarinet music in there. Here we go with Jimmy Killian and Honky Chicago.

0: thank you so much for this one for you right there.
1: That's Live and Jam and by the band called the Polka Country Musicians, Live and Jam number 2. Live and Jam number 1 was done at the Alliance of Poles Hall. I remember when that happened long, long time ago. And all part of the thing. The song called Wrong Number. Before that, Jimmy Killian with Honky Chicago. We did a bunch of number sets in there because we have a number of days before the autumnal equinox. And that'll be happening on Tuesday, I believe, with the precise time when that's going to happen. Before Jimmy Chicago, we listened to some traditional Eddie Habit, as well as the Murzynski's brother with a number one polka. We'll get another. I got more number polkas than I need to do or have. But you know, it's time to get into the autumnal spirit. We're going to get out with Bud Herchick. He's living the dream, and we're going to do September's polka and get you out here today. You take it away, Bud Herchick.

Yeah, some love done for you by David Slovak out of Texas. Before that, Mike Surratt, the Continentals out of Washington, D.C. area. The Autumn Breeze from the album called Apocalypse Now. And Bud Herchick with September Polka from the album called Living the Dream World. Hope you're enjoying the music we're doing here on WRUW. That David Slovak. If you're going to be going to DTJ Tauberville in Auburn, Ohio, this coming weekend, you'll be able to help you. If you made reservations, they're having a clam bake this coming Sunday, a serving from 1 o'clock until 3. Reservations only, 440-543-8494. But there's going to be music with Frank Moravcik on October 4th. That's Sunday, October 4th. Chicken or duck dinners there for our friends who enjoy chicken or duck dinner at DTJ Tauberville. Hey, a German Central organization, September 26th. The Wayne Thompson Orchestra will be there. A lot of people enjoying the different styles of music. SNPJ this coming Sunday afternoon. SNPJ Farm, 10946 Heath Road. And that's in Kirtland, Ohio. Tony Fortuna will be playing from 3 o'clock until 7. It will be the Grape Festival. We'll try to get some grape festivals, some wine, and there's some red wine for sure, or even ordering white wine. And there'll be an Oktoberfest with the Zolkas on October 4th. On Sunday, this coming Sunday, the Bohemian National Home will have a Sokol Sunday breaded pork chop dinner. Give Vlad a call ahead of time. Vlad Nemechek's number is 216-894-3519. Vlad's number, 216-894-3591. If you want to join the Sokol Bohemian National Homes Sokol Pork Chop Dinner this coming Sunday from 1 o'clock until 2:30. The Polish American Cultural Center on Lansing Avenue is having their Dojinski opportunity. This will be this coming Saturday from 12:30 until 5. You have a chance. That's on the corner of 65th and Lansing Avenue in Slavic Village. They'll be enjoying a lot of Polish-style foods and a lot of different events going on along there. There is going to be, next weekend will be the September 26th will be the 16th Annual European Festival. That's at St. Mary Magdalene Byzantine Catholic Church. That's on East 220th Street in Fairview Park, Ohio. There is the St. Stanislaus Festival, which will be happening the 2nd, 3rd, and 4th of September at St. Stan's Church. That's on Baxter Avenue at 65th. Wow, a lot of things to do. Hope you have a chance to enjoy some of the music and some of the stuff that we're doing and able to share with you this evening. Let's get out of this world. Here's the Mystery Spot. Brave Combo doing a song called the Mystery Spot Polka. This is from their album called the where they were doing some music with the Symphonic Orchestra. And a little play on this. Here we go with the Mystery Spot Polka.

0: That's the chicken polka done for you by Carl and the Country Dutchman. Some chicken set this month. We got a little bit more to go before that. Carl and the Country Dutchman, we did the Polsky Swing Masters with the Chicken Soup Polka and started that last set off with Brave Combo. Let's continue with some more chicken style to end it up. I got a chicken fried coming up next. And this is from the band. Let me see, make sure it's called the Polka Country Musicians. And this is on a little of the Polish style.
1: Not like my chicken.

Hey, we're picking. Hey, wait. What's so funny about that? That's Tom Morochka. He'll be performing this coming Sunday at the Cuyahoga Falls Oktoberfest. That's right there on Front Street, against the. That should be actually First Street, and that is Tom Morochka will be playing there this coming Sunday from 4:30 until 7:20, and then it'll be in Canton on the following Saturday, September 26th, at the Canton Oktoberfest. Some opportunities to go out and enjoy polka music. Don't forget the United States Polka Association on the weekend, the 25th and 26th, will be celebrating Odojinski Fest at the Wyndham Hotel, Independence, Ohio. There'll be Friday night. It'll be a free dance with an all-star band. And on Sunday, on Saturday, we'll feature the New Brass Express as well as Mon Valley Push. Wow, we don't have that much time. We're missing

0: that does it for this edition of Polka Changed My Life today. That was Eddie Petoniec picking up the pieces. Before that, Tom Marochka with What's So Funny. The Polka Maniacs with the Polka Maniac Polka Party. And the Chris and the River Ben Butchman doing the Red Raven Waltz. Hey, take care. Have a great, great weekend. We'll be back next week here on WRUW. Lord be willing. Have a great day. Mr. J.E.G., I'm sending it your way. Take it away. Catch it.
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